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It's the 6 o'clock Triple Shot celebrating National Rocky Road Day. I'm stopping at the store and getting some as soon as I get off, and we'll keep the Rocky Road songs going with Goodbye Yellow Brick Road. You're Selton John on 98.1 KKFM.

0: heck yeah. Wrapping up the 6 o'clock triple shot with a quickie from the Beatles. Why don't we do it in the road on 98.1 KKFM as we celebrate National Rocky Road Day. Ice cream flavor that really can't be beat. Chocolate, ice cream, nuts, and marshmallow. Gotta have plenty of marshmallow in my Rocky Road ice cream. Possibly like a full marshmallow. That's the best Rocky Road ice cream, in my opinion. But yeah, I'm grabbing some as soon as I get off work. Make sure you come back. Got AC/DC on the way, getting ready for that big show in July at Empower Field. ZZ Top getting ready for their big show in August at the Pikes Peak Center, and more next on 98.1 KKFM.
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3: 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Nothing out of the ordinary up and down Union, Austin Bluffs, Powers, Academy, Fillmore, Woodman. Pretty much the same deal everywhere through town. I-25 included. No stalls or accidents reported at this time. We'll keep you updated. I'm Coyote. That's traffic.
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0: That's Nirvana on Southern Colorado's Classic Rock Station, 98.1 KKFM. We invite you to come as you are to Pikes Peak Indian Motorcycles, June 4th through the 6th for their summer kickoff party. It's going to be awesome. June 4th, got the demo truck on site to be able to test the latest rides. Friday night, bike night, food, drinks, and a live band. And then on Saturday, they've got Full Throttle Fun with more food and drinks, DJs, all kinds of giveaways. And you can sign up for a bunch of prizes while you're there as well. Again, that's at Pikes Peak Indian Motorcycles, 6650 Corporate Drive. And I'll hook you up with some prizes right now. They were nice enough to give me a little pile of Pikes Peak Indian Motorcycle swag. If you want a Pikes Peak Indian Motorcycle hat, I've got it for you. All you need to do to win it, text INDIAN, INDIAN, to 719-715-0981. About out the door before I go, Boston on the way. Got Phil Collins coming up, and then at 7 o'clock, it is Steve Gorman Rocks right here on 98.1 KKFM. Have a great night, and I will catch you tomorrow.
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2: Well, we're seeing some ease in volume around town. We've still got our pockets of heavy here and there, mainly the construction zones. Anywhere there is a merge or a lane shift, that's where we're slowing down the most right now. Up and down I-25 and the highways, not too bad. I'm Coyote. That's traffic.
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20: 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There's a term for that: social offloading. And experts we talked to warned that this habit could be stunting emotional growth, leaving an already isolated generation who came of age during the pandemic even less prepared for the messiness of human interaction. Sure, AI can help you polish whatever it is you're looking to say, but that's not very human, right? It's the messiness that makes our interactions with each other so real. It's also what makes them so validating, help us to develop our confidence, our voice, our deep bonds with each other. Psychiatrists we talked to encouraged turning to family or friends when you're struggling to express yourself. They are keen to help. I'm Dr. Sanjay Gupta, helping you live a better life.
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2: 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It's Steve Gorman Rocks. Welcome to the show.
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0: Bon Jovi kicking off a Tuesday night of Steve Gorman Rocks with You Give Love a Bad Name. April Rose, has anybody ever had better hair than 1986 John Bon Jovi?
1: No one has better hair or better fitting leather pants than John Bon Jovi, which is his full name. I feel like April Bon Jovi, that's a good, solid name, right? Like, I could sport that.
0: Great hair, look great in leather. You're checking all the boxes on the resume. Man.
1: Right. These are important things when looking for a lifelong mate, of course.
0: That's what we did. We had a hair comparison. We both went through a bunch of leather. Really, it was more like pleather at the time. It was the 90s. Okay. It was a whole different, right. You know, it was wild time. But yeah, it's been the secret to our success. A lot of leather, a lot of hair comparisons. Here's the Cars. You're All I've Got Tonight.

0: Guns N' Roses with Mr. Brownstone on Steve Gorman Rocks. Axl Rose is a man often accused of being irrationally angry about one thing or the other. I was thinking about that. What makes me irrationally angry? This morning in Minneapolis, a neighbor walked by with a dog. The dog dropped a big load on the sidewalk, and she just kept walking, didn't pick it up. And I was literally angry about it, irrationally so. I admit it. I drive myself crazy when I let things like that bother me. I think it's rude. I think she was wrong. There's no question about what should have happened. But I let it bother me for like an hour. Not unlike when people don't put their headlights on in the rain. If it's raining, if it's about to rain, if it's snowing, sleeting, if there's any precipitation whatsoever, please put your headlights on. It really does make a difference. And while we're here, as long as I'm talking about what pisses me off, man, when you are getting onto an elevator, wait for the people that are in the elevator already to get off if they want to. Don't make it more crowded for 3 seconds until they leave. Just when the elevator door opens, stand still. Take a moment. Survey the little box you're about to enter. Are the people already in the box? If the answer is yes, then take another beat and ask yourself, are the people inside the little box trying to get out of the little box? And if the answer is yes again, then get out of their way. You have time to get into the little box yourself once they have all egressed the little box. Remember, an elevator is a little box, and we don't need more people in there than necessary ever. 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
22: For the ninth year in a row, Finland has been named the happiest country in the world. That's according to the World Happiness Report put out every year by the Wellbeing Research Center at the University of Oxford in the UK. Two other Nordic nations, Iceland and Denmark, came in at numbers 2 and 3. Now, having spent quite a bit of time in these countries over my 2.5 decades as a journalist, I can tell you that this is not at all that surprising. There's an entirely different way of thinking in these countries. We before me, you might say. In other words, the mentality is less adversarial and much more, we're all in this together. One other interesting thing that came up was that no matter where someone lived, the more time they spent on social media, the less happy they were. Want to smile? It's simple. Put your phone away for a bit. I'm Dr. Sanjay Gupta, helping you live a better life.
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23: 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This is Steve Gorman Rocks.

Quiet Riot with Come On, Feel the Noise from Metal Health, a single that launched that album to number one on the Billboard charts, the first metal album ever to accomplish that feat. Here's Fleetwood Mac, a song about the band, kind of turned into their theme song over the years, The Chain.

Fleetwood Mac with The Chain on Steve Gorman Rocks. A fascinating song. Very story. Song. People that sometimes wonder, how do you come along that? Well, this was pretty interesting. There were a few different parts that a few different members of the band had written as individual song ideas. For instance, towards the end of this, there's a pause and you hear the song came about. For people that sometimes wonder, how do you come up with songs like that? Well, this was pretty interesting. There were a few different parts that a few different members of the band had written as individual song ideas. For instance, towards the end of this song, there's a pause and you hear the bass line come in around 3 minutes in. John McVie hits that boom, boom, boom, boom, boom, boom, boom, boom, boom, boom. That was a part he had just thinking about it for a totally different song. He had recorded just that part over and over and over. The next day, Stevie Nicks said, hey, I got an idea for something to sing over that bass part. She sang a part over it. They thought that was interesting. A few days later, Lynn Buckingham heard it and said, what if we put that at the end of this other thing we're working on? Like a coda, a fade-out piece. Basically, it's a Frankenstein monster of parts from various members of the band. So this song, The Chain, it's really come to represent Fleetwood Mac's resilience. Despite their interpersonal difficulties, they carried on. And that's why the band almost always opens their shows with that song. All for one, one for all. Except when we hit each other, the Fleetwood Mac way.

Tom Petty running down a dream on Steve Gorman Rocks, a dream that Tom Petty really kicked off full force at the age of 11. Now, what happened when Tom was 11, you may ask yourself? Well, this. Tom's family took him down to Ocala, Florida to check out a movie set. The movie was called Follow That Dream, and it starred Elvis Presley. An 11-year-old Tom Petty was actually introduced to Elvis Presley. That is the kind of thing that sets a dream into motion.

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0: Separate Ways, Journey on Steve Gorman. Rock Steve, I want to know if you know me well enough. So I'm going to ask you three things. I'm going to say three things, and you have to guess which one isn't true. These are three facts about me. One of them isn't true. Are you ready?
1: My answers are no salt, chocolate pudding, and
0: ew, chocolate
1: and a
0: pudding.
1: Window seat.
0: Gross. Okay, are you ready?
1: I'm ready.
0: All right. I kissed a pirate from the Las Vegas Treasure Island show.
1: Okay.
0: I passed on a hit from Snoop Dogg. I did a photo shoot with centipedes. Which one of those is not true?
1: Okay, the photo shoot was centipedes, passed on a hit. I'm just going to take a wild shot in the dark, April. I clearly haven't been paying attention to any of the stories you've told me. It's the centipedes.
0: Wait, how did you know? Seriously.
1: Because you've told me that story before, and I remember everything.
0: You do remember. Oh, that is so nice. See, I didn't think you cared.
1: I live to prop you up, April.

0: Alice in Chains, Man in the Box on Steve Gorman Rocks. I always think about the fact that I've never gone to jail, never been a man in a box, never been arrested. It's kind of mind-boggling. I probably should have been on a few occasions, but I never have. And a defense attorney on TikTok is saying, by the way, one way to make sure you never get arrested, never use self-checkout at a grocery store or any store, ever. She says it's too risky. You could get arrested for shoplifting, falsely arrested, that is, and that's a huge legal nightmare. Stores have sophisticated teams that examine the tapes of self-checkout, looking for shoplifters after the fact. So if you think you're getting away with it, people are poring over video later to see if they can catch you. And if you use a credit card to pay, they're going to know it was you based on your credit card records. So if you want to avoid the whole thing, as this attorney says, just don't use self-checkout. Go to a human being. Don't become the man in the box.
1: 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Working on the farm, my heart kept skipping a beat. 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Turns out I have atrial fibrillation, which increases the risk of stroke about 5 times.
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8: 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We're giving out Steve's number so you can do just that. 844-446-7626. 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

Joan Jett with I Hate Myself for Loving You. Joan came up with the guitar riff for that song in the studio, and she sat right down and knocked out the original set of lyrics. Her line was, I hate myself because I can't get laid. That's what Joan Jett originally wrote. Now, songwriter, producer extraordinaire Desmond Child, a co-writer of many of the 80s biggest rock hits, walked into the room. She shouted to him, and he goes, yeah, let's not go with I hate myself because I can't get laid. Let's try to work in the word love in the title. I think a little bit. The record company a little bit happier. Now, this is the man who wrote I Was Made for Loving You by Kiss and You Give Love a Bad Name for Bon Jovi. My man knows of what he speaks. Joan Jett took his advice, and of course, the result, an absolute smash hit.

Brian Adams cuts like a knife on Steve Gorman Rocks. I saw Brian Adams one time live in Switzerland, one of my favorite shows I've ever seen. He came out playing bass. He had a drummer and a guitarist, and he sang vocals. It was just a three-piece band, and it was exhilarating. Guitarist was great. Drummer was great. Brian played great bass, but he sang that voice and those hits like that one, Cuts Like a Knife. The na-na-nas, oh my God, an entire stadium in Switzerland. You would have thought we were in Brian Adams' hometown the way those people responded. It was an amazing performance.

0: Gary on Steve Gorman Rocks. Here's your host, Steve Gorman.
1: It is June the 2nd, April, time for a history lesson.
2: Okay, let's do this.
1: April in 2005, the British rock band Franz Ferdinand singer Alex Kapranos was detained by Russian police because they thought he was a British spy. He was attempting to board a plane in Moscow. He was traveling under his actual surname, his given name, Alex Huntley. Unluckily for Alex Huntley, there was a former British spy with the same name the Russians had been looking for years. He was subject to some intense questioning, and he finally was able to convince them that, hey, listen, you're talking about a guy who was stealing secrets when I was a child. On this day in 1978, Bruce Springsteen released his fourth album, Darkness on the Edge of Town. It was the follow-up to his breakthrough, Born to Run. And when that album was released, that started a lifelong theme, if you will, in my life, where I tell people, yeah, it's not all that great. I just don't get it. And now, April, the truth is, I think it's an amazing record. Just to save face, I still have to act like I don't like it. On this day in 1973, Paul McCartney had the very rare feat of number one album and number one single in the U.S. Red Rose Speedway, top of the album charts, and the single was My Love.
2: Oh, can you imagine, though, being Paul, and then if your song didn't go to number one, like how that would make him feel like he's got to have that spot?
1: You know, I bet if we look back at the history of his band Wings, every time he released a single that didn't go to number one, I bet he fired someone and replaced them.
2: I would do that if I were Paul McCartney.
1: I'm going to do some research. I'll get back to you.
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0: with Magic Man on Steve Gorman Rocks. As a general rule, I always say I don't like magic. And I don't know why. I guess something about knowing there's a trick. It's not actual magic. And I go, oh, whatever. But, you know, the truth is, when I see the best magic, when I see real magicians like David Blaine, I'm kind of blown away by it. I met David Blaine once. I was with him in a room, a small group of people. And I watched him do a card trick from 2 feet away. I mean, I was right next to him. And he had a guy pull out a card, put the card back in the deck. Long story short, the card ended up folded like 8 times over. It was under the dude's wristband. I was right next to him, and I have no idea how it happened, and it freaked me out, and I thought, that's not magic. That's some kind of evil stuff. So yeah, I always say, I'm not a fan of magic unless it's David Blaine. And then if it's David Blaine, it freaks me out.
1: Montag, lieben, glauben, glauben.

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0: I certainly was in the right.
1: Yeah, it's definitely like he's always cruising for cruising.
2: Pink Floyd with Money from Dark Side of the Moon on Steve Gorman Rocks, a song that is basically all about how the love of money, the blindless ambition to pursue and acquire money, is the root of all evil. And what happened? Well, Dark Side of the Moon came out. That was a hit song all over the world. And the band had more money than they would ever know what to deal with. Kind of funny how that works. A little counterintuitive. I'm going to write a song about the evils of money, and it's going to bring me unimaginable fortune. I mean, there are worse problems to have, trust me. But I'm just saying, Pink Floyd had to be a little blown away by how that all turned out.

0: Pat Benatar, hit me with your best shot on Steve Gorman Rock. Steve, speaking of hitting someone, have you ever been just decked in the face, just punched square in the jaw?
1: Yes.
0: What?
1: Yes. I was punched by a security guard who was working security at my concert. Backstage in Oxford, England, there was a brawl. A couple of fans got into the dressing room. Two drunk fans, me and two of my band members, a five-man brawl erupted.
0: What?
1: In the dressing room, rolled out into the hallway, rolled down a flight of stairs, and the house security guards working the gig, they came running around to break up the fight. And they just saw five guys with long hair fighting.
0: Right.
1: They had no idea who was in the band or who wasn't.
0: Yeah.
1: And there was this big rugby-looking redheaded dude, and he came running down the stairs, and he just threw a punch into the middle of the fray and hit me right in the face. Not my jaw, right in my cheek.
0: Oh,
1: hard.
0: Man.
1: And I stopped back, and my adrenaline's flowing, so it really didn't hurt at the time. And I said, "I'm in the band, you idiot." And then it kind of hit him like, oh, wait, three of these guys are cussing in American, and two of them are cussing in English.
0: Oh, my gosh.
1: I should figure out the difference. And the fight broke up, and he apologized later. And I said, that's okay, because, you know, when you get punched in the face and you don't get knocked out, you feel like a tough guy.
0: So that's the night you officially became a tough guy.
1: That was the one night I've ever been a tough guy in my life.
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12: A better life with Dr. Sanjay Gupta.
19: Slowly but surely, AI is seeping its way into every corner of our lives. One area perhaps I didn't expect is diet advice. A new study out of Turkey found that chatbots are recommending to teen boys and girls that they restrict their daily calories to dangerously low levels and eat a balance of nutrients that are kind of out of whack. Remember, teenagers are growing, one pediatrician told us. If they aren't getting enough nutrition, it can really stunt their growth on a number of levels. And in extreme cases, it can lead to significant health consequences. Large language models, LLMs, they are designed to agree with you. So if you're looking to lose weight, they're going to push you pretty hard in that direction. They also sometimes don't know how to tell the difference between good information and bad information. And you know who does? Your doctor. I'm Dr. Sanjay Gupta, helping you live a better life.
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Guns N' Roses with November Rain on Steve Gorman Rocks. Nobody ever called Guns N' Roses that little old band from the Sunset Strip. When you hear little old band, you think about a three-piece band from Texas. That little old band from Texas became one of the biggest bands in the world when they released Eliminator. From that album, Got Me Under Pressure.

ZZ Top got me under pressure on Steve Gorman Rocks. Yeah, what man doesn't feel pressured at times? You know what I mean? You know, you're a dude. You start a family. You have a life. You got responsibilities, a mortgage. You got a woman that you live with and you love. And then you have kids. And then you got pets. And then there's all these pressures. I guess that's why I read that the average man says he spends 7 hours a year hiding in the bathroom just for peace and quiet. 7 hours a year sitting on the john just to be away from everybody? Come on, man. Once you hit 7 minutes, you got to look in the mirror and say, what's wrong with this picture? Guys, the solution to our problems is rarely found in solitude sitting on the toilet. Come on now.

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Warren Zevon with Werewolves of London. Warren Zevon was the band leader for the Everly Brothers. He worked with them for several years. And one day, Phil Everly came over to Warren and said, "Man, why don't you write us a song called Werewolves of London?" Warren was sitting there with guitarist Waddy Wattel. They were old friends. They thought it was a hilarious thing to say. They had no idea if Phil Everly was serious, if he was joking, if he was drunk, if he was stoned. The man literally said, "Why don't you write me a song called Werewolves of London?" Warren immediately sang the line, "I saw a werewolf with a Chinese menu in his hand." He and Waddy were off to the races. They traded lines, just trying to make each other laugh. Thankfully, they wrote it all down. And some bizarre offhand comment from one of the Everly Brothers turned into Warren Zevon's greatest hit song.

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0: Hot for Teacher Van Halen on Steve Gorman Rocks. Steve, I got to ask you, because you were a drummer forever, how difficult is that drum intro? Because it sounds like he's having a seizure. I feel like I would never be able to keep up and like try to even do that.
1: I have no qualms about telling you, not only can I not play it, I've never even tried.
0: What? Do you think you could? Like if you attempted it, or would it be a disaster?
1: Oh, I'd have to work it out for a while. It would take a lot of practice to get it to feel right, and I just don't care to practice that hard at something that'll end up frustrating me either way. Alex Van Halen is the most overlooked and most underrated drummer of his or any generation. He had one real problem. His brother was Eddie Van Halen and got all of the attention. But let me tell you something, man. He is an outstanding drummer. There's so many drummers who are not thought of as like the greatest of all time, but they're completely irreplaceable in their own band. Alex Van Halen's one, and another one of those guys that nobody but him could do it is Mick Fleetwood. To prove it, I'm going to play some Fleetwood Mac right now. Here's Gold Dust Woman.

0: Now it's time for a
1: Wait, That's True?
0: Fact brought to you by Steve Gorman Rocks. Keith Richards once stayed awake for 9 days only to fall asleep while standing up. Yes, that's true. And this is Steve Gorman Rocks.

0: Phil Collins in the air tonight on Steve Gorman Rocks. That's the first single he ever released. And I often think about Phil recording that song, going into a studio. He's already a very successful musician. He's the drummer and lead singer of a band called Genesis, a prog rock legendary band. But he wanted to do his own thing. He had a lot of songs that his bandmates in Genesis didn't feel were right for that band. And I think that that was the appropriate assessment for what it's worth. But imagine Phil in the studio, just, you know, with a drum machine, some synthesizers. It's not like he had great musicians playing these tracks. He was putting this all together himself for the most part. And putting that song together and setting that mood and establishing that template, it had to have been a feeling of this is either going to be really, really well received or people will laugh. I mean, what an all or nothing effort in the air tonight was. And of course, that's usually where the best successes come from. When you throw all caution to the wind and say, damn the torpedoes, that's when the greatness has a chance to shine.
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22: If you're caring for an aging parent, you may feel quite often that you're alone in what you're doing. But you're not. Not by a long shot. According to a new report by the Pew Research Center, 10% of U.S. adults are caring for a parent over age 65. Millions more are caring for a spouse or partner 65 or older. Beyond the sheer numbers, this report, perhaps unsurprisingly, found a major difference in caregiver well-being between men and women. One psychologist we spoke to suggested thinking 5 years in the future and imagining where you are right now. Will you be glad you took something on, or regretful that you didn't? You also need to cut yourself some slack, he said, especially women. Don't try to shoulder all of the burden by yourself. You might need to ask for help before you burn out. You'll be so glad you did. I'm Dr. Sanjay Gupta, helping you live a better life.
23: 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He's got socks. Give him a gift that really rocks. Treat your dad to a $5,000 basement barbecue or backyard upgrade. Pop gets to pick. Head to our website to enter this national contest for a chance at $5,000 for your top pop.

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1: On this day in 1989, the original bassist of the Rolling Stones, Bill Wyman, secretly married 19-year-old Mandy Smith. And after 17 months of marriage, the couple called it quits in 91, but they didn't make the divorce final until 93. Now, here's where it really gets weird. In 93, while Wyman and Smith were still legally married, Bill's first son from his first marriage married Smith's mother. Yes, effectively making Bill's first son his father-in-law. Does that make sense? Not really. That's your Classic Rock Rewind. I'm April Rose, and this is Steve Gorman Rocks.

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2: Steve Gorman rocks. Yeah, Bigfoot. I saw him. He's here in the woods of Michigan. Oh, by the way, it's Gonzo from Saginaw, Michigan.
1: Thanks for the info, Gonzo. This is Steve Gorman Rocks.

Pink Floyd with Brain Damage on Steve Gorman Rocks. I tell you what, man, I feel like I have brain damage every time I see one of these lists online. The 100 greatest guitarists of all time. And it's not because anybody that is on the list shouldn't be. I mean, there have been countless great guitarists in the world. And this is Consequence magazine. They've got Jimi Hendrix number one. They've got Eddie Van Halen number two. You know, of course. I mean, you know, Chuck Berry's in there. Prince, Jimmy Page, Sister Rosetta Tharpe, number seven. Okay, she's not a household name, but she's certainly an influence. You scroll down, you get to number 50, and it's the person named Wada from a band called Boris. I've never heard of this person. Johnny Ramone, number 49. It's just so funny. It's so random. Brittany Howard of the Alabama Shakes at number 90. Okay, this list is here just to give me, as I said, brain damage. After Hendrix and Eddie Van Halen, it's just a crapshoot. Whoever you like the most is the best. It's simple. Music is subjective. There is no objective when ranking musicians. Your favorite guy is the best guy. That's why music always wins. We're all always right.

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0: Fact brought to you by Steve Gorman Rocks. Led Zeppelin had a private jet with a fireplace, an organ that was built into a bar, and a master bedroom for privacy. Yes, that's true. And this is Steve Gorman Rocks.

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Dirty Deeds Done Dirt Cheap by AC/DC on Steve Gorman Rocks. Okay, in the middle of that song, Bon Scott says, just ring the phone number, 362-436. And then he says, hey. American fans heard that song and thought the hey was eight. And so they would say, oh, just dial the number, 362-4368. Well, a lot of fans started doing that, and they got the home of Norman and Marilyn White in Libertyville, Illinois. People were listening to the song, hearing the number, and calling it. Norman and Marilyn were not happy that AC/DC fans from around the world were calling their house. So they sued the band for invasion of privacy. The couple said they had hundreds of lewd, suggestive, and threatening phone calls asking them which dirty deeds could be done at low, low prices. They asked the band for $250,000 in damages, and they demanded the band re-record the song. A judge probably had a hard time not rolling his eyes so hard that he gave himself a migraine as he threw them right out of court, which is exactly what he should have done. Change your number, Norman and Marilyn, and get out of AC/DC's way.

0: 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Here's your host, Steve Gorman.
1: It is June the 2nd, April, time for a history lesson.
2: Okay, let's do this.
1: April in 2005, the British rock band Franz Ferdinand, their singer Alex Kapranos, was detained by Russian police because they thought he was a British spy. He was attempting to board a plane in Moscow. He was traveling under his actual surname, his given name, Alex Huntley. Unluckily for Alex Huntley, there was a former British spy with the same name the Russians had been looking for years. He was subject to some intense questioning, and he finally was able to convince them that, hey, listen, you're talking about a guy who was stealing secrets when I was a child. On this day in 1978, Bruce Springsteen released his fourth album, Darkness on the Edge of Town. It was the follow-up to his breakthrough, Born to Run. And when that album was released, that started a lifelong theme, if you will, in my life, where I tell people, yeah, it's not all that great. I just don't get it. And now, April, the truth is, I think it's an amazing record. Just to save face, I still have to act like I don't like it. On this day in 1973, Paul McCartney had the very rare feat of number one album and number one single in the U.S. Red Rose Speedway, top of the album charts, and the single was My Love.
2: Oh, can you imagine, though, being Paul, and then if your song didn't go to number one, like how that would make him feel like he's got to have that spot?
1: You know, I bet if we look back at the history of his band Wings, every time he released a single that didn't go to number one, I bet he fired someone and replaced him.
2: I would do that if I were Paul McCartney.
1: I'm going to do some research. I'll get back to you.
3: Man, I love this place. I've been surfing here since I was a kid. Now, seeing my grandson out on the water, it means everything to me. Watching him and taking in the blue waves, the sea breeze, the blurry horizon.
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16: Eating a healthy diet is not only good for you physically, it can also keep your brain sharp as you age. According to a new study out of China, people who most closely followed the MIND diet slowed aging in key structures inside their brains by more than 2 years. The MIND diet is a combination of the Mediterranean diet, which we talk a lot about, and the DASH diet, which stands for Dietary Approaches to Stop Hypertension. All three of these diets are similar, but the MIND diet puts more of an emphasis on berries, beans, leafy green vegetables, fish, poultry, whole grains, olive oil, and nuts. You're not going to eat foods with a lot of saturated fat. We're talking cheese, butter, red meat, or anything fried. You really don't have to eat like this 100% of the time. That's the key. Just do the best that you can. I'm Dr. Sanjay Gupta, helping you live a better life.

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1: This is Steve Gorman Rocks.

Guns N' Roses knocking on heaven's door on Steve Gorman Rocks. Hey, you know what? We got a problem in this country. We got a real problem, and we're all going to have to be a part of the solution. Apparently, almost 17 million Americans believe chocolate milk comes from brown cows. We got to do better, peeps. We got to do better. We got to find out which of our friends and neighbors and family members think this. We've got to sit them down. We've got to go back to the basics, and we got to get this right. I mean, that's going to lead to some serious problems. I mean, that's just one step away from thinking Applewood smoked bacon grows on apple trees, okay? Come on now. Let's look after the people we know. Let's make sure we're all on the right page here. This is important.

0: It's time for Questionable Wisdom on Steve Gorman Rocks. Here's April Rose with tonight's question.
1: Listening on V100 out in Topeka, we have Callie who needs some advice.
2: Okay.
1: Now, Callie's husband of 10 years has always been really close with his mom, right? And the other day, Callie asks her husband if both she and his mom were stuck in a burning building, who would he save?
2: Oh, Lord, Callie, why?
1: Now, without hesitation, Callie's husband said he would save his mom because he owes her more.
2: What?
1: Yeah, so Callie, she's furious and she's hurt, and she let her husband know, but regardless, he kept the same answer. He didn't change it up to please her. Now, Steve, Callie wants to know how you would move forward in a situation like this.
2: Okay, well, first things first, Callie, you know, any attorney will tell you, when in court, never ask a question that you don't already know the answer to.
1: Interesting, okay.
2: Something tells me you knew the answer to this question, but you didn't want to accept it. So you just had to prove to yourself he loved you more than his mom. I think if I'm Callie, I got to think about the fact that a guy that I'm married to would rather save an aging old woman who's had far longer on this planet than me. His own wife.
1: Right.
2: And if I'm that guy, I'd have to ask myself, why am I married to a woman who's asking me these stupid hypotheticals that are just designed to wind me up? And then if I were the husband's mom, I'd go, why did I raise such a nanny puss mama's boy? All these people are screwed, in my opinion. You want to move forward? Here's what I say. Make sure you all stay together. That way you don't infect the rest of the world with your stupidity. All of you.
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2: Ladies and gentlemen, we're glad you joined us. You found it. It's the Bob and Tom Show with Tom Griswold, Chick McGee, Christy Lee, Josh Arnold, and a cast of misfits ready to entertain you. Now, ready or not, here we go. 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
3: 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We're in the O'Reilly Auto Parts Studios.
4: We're professional broadcasters.
3: There's Christy Lee. Mm-hmm. Here's Jeff Oske.
5: That's right.
3: That's right, man. Doing the jazz thing.
5: That's right.
3: There's Josh Arnold.
6: How we doing, Nighthawks?
3: Yeah. There's Ace Cosby.
7: Hello.
3: I'm Chick. Hello, Tom.
8: A little side from Niles.
6: If he sounds kind of blue,
3: yeah,
6: it's because
3: he's kind of blue.
6: That was from Kind of Blue.
3: Yeah. What movie? It's got to be The Thing You Do, where Clint Howard goes, yeah. Remember that? He just plays the DJ. Yeah, they go and promote their album. He goes, yeah.
4: That's a great movie.
8: That is
9: a gem of a
4: movie. It is so fun.
8: Christy Lee is at the Bob and Tom News Desk. What's happening over there?
4: Well, this is a sad story in a way.
3: Oh.
4: 48-year-old Eric Peraza's wife told him their marriage was over recently. She'd filed for divorce. She didn't exactly expect the positive reaction, but she also didn't expect him to literally bring the house down. Yes, after a night of drinking, the man, using a construction excavator, partially demolished his own property. Took off the whole back. If you haven't seen this, this is pretty amazing. Look at that.
3: Whoa.
4: Look at that. Yeah.
8: And am I correct in saying his soon-to-be ex-wife and kids were in the house?
4: Other family members were inside the home at the time. The Pennsylvania man is now facing charges for trying to destroy his home with the excavator.
9: I mean, it's just the covered porch.
3: Yeah.
4: He was a...
9: Arrested, he shouldn't get in that much trouble.
4: Charged with recklessly endangering another person, creating a catastrophe, and disorderly conduct.
3: Creating a catastrophe.
9: Boy, I'd love to have that on my record.
3: Wouldn't that be great? Josh, hi, thanks for coming in. Now, it says here that you created a catastrophe back in 2026.
9: Mm-hmm. That's right.
8: that's a category?
4: Wow. Apparently, in Pennsylvania. Yeah, I don't know if it's every state.
8: He wanted a trial separation. It was going to begin by separating the porch from the house.
4: How mad do you have
8: the library.
4: To be?
3: You know, I've been that angry, but I've never acted on it. Yeah,
4: yeah, there's a fine line, isn't there?
3: Holy heck.
8: Drunk and operating a...
4: Where do you get an excavator?
5: You can rent one. Rent I can have you one here in an hour and a half, Christy.
4: Yeah, really?
3: Absolutely.
4: Yeah. Okay.
9: Let's get drunk and drive it around.
3: We'll do shots in the bucket.
4: We'll cause a catastrophe.
9: Yes.
4: Yes. Yeah.
8: Talk about a home wrecker.
3: Ho!
8: You see, the hood.
5: Me and my backhoe will show this hoe. Huh?
4: Yeah.
9: Oh, what are you going to do with that?
5: Yeah.
3: There's no coming back from that.
8: He probably didn't put it together that he's going to still have it. You got to keep making the payments.
4: Yeah. You're not divorced yet.
5: I hope he gets the house and the divorce. He has to deal with that.
8: Yes. Either way, those payments aren't going to. They're not going to go away.
4: Maybe they're going to start dating again. We have new dating trends out there. Have you heard about this? There are new terms to describe the current landscape of modern dating, according to USA Today. One is ghost lighting.
9: Ghost lighting.
4: Mm-hmm.
9: We know ghosting.
4: Yes, ghost lighting is a portmanteau of ghosting and gaslighting. Ghost lighters drop all communication only to reinitiate contact later, often without any accountability, as if nothing ever happened.
9: Yeah, I see. So you ghost somebody, meaning you cut off all contact, you don't reply, and then a few months later, you just, hey, so you want to go get lunch?
4: Yeah.
3: What are you?
9: That's dirtbaggy.
4: Yes.
3: What are you talking about? Everything's fine. What are you talking about?
9: I've done it in my past.
5: I've done it.
9: Yep.
8: But where's the gaslighting aspect of it?
3: Well, you tell them nothing happened. What's your problem?
9: You act like, you...
8: No, it's gaslighting means you're saying that they are inferior and you're trying to cut
9: No, that's not. Gaslighting is
4: no.
9: Whatever it is they're saying, you kind of go, no, no, that's not what really happened.
3: That's not what happened.
9: So this is denying that you ever ghosted them in a way.
3: Right.
8: Mm-hmm. Oh, okay.
4: Yeah. Another term cropping up on social media is wildflowering. You want to take a stab at that one?
8: Deflowering them in the woods.
9: Is that it?
3: No. Okay, I have a follow-up to that. It's listening to Tom Petty's least favorite album?
4: No. Maybe not. It's often associated with dating freely, taking things slowly, embracing spontaneity, and allowing a relationship to bloom organically.
8: Jesus.
4: Oh, so this like is a wild Hallmark flower.
9: You know what this sounds like? This is, I've also done this. So are we, what are we? Are we boyfriend and girlfriend? We are wildflowering. We are letting things grow organically. Right. And no reason to label anything, dear.
4: One criticism of wildflowering is that if taken too far, it can become an excuse to avoid commitment.
9: That's right.
3: Let's just
4: showed us an example of, or clear communication. Supporters argue that simply a healthier way to date without any unnecessary pressure.
9: Honestly, I totally get that and agree with that, but I could see where this would drive some people crazy. Yeah. You just don't want to commit.
4: Mm-hmm.
9: Hmm. All right, let's move on. I'm getting the heebie-jeebies. Yeah.
8: Ghost lighting?
4: Yes.
8: Okay.
4: We were talking about wildflowers.
9: We'll never have to use these terms. No. These are social media, kids. Younger people.
4: Yeah.
8: I mean, I don't believe anyone uses them at all.
4: Oh,
9: I believe. I mean, I don't think they're.
8: Hey, were you ghost lit? What? Okay, it's too confusing.
9: Well, I don't know. I feel like Christy told us the word.
3: They told us, we even
9: gave examples of it.
8: My prom date died 30 years ago. I saw her. It was like she was a ghost lit.
9: She's
8: dead.
9: No, you chose. You know what? In this case, it's not that you weren't listening. You simply chose not.
8: That's correct. right now, I want to remind you, Father's Day, it's coming up, and we had so much good luck with the Aura Frame for Mother's Day. We were actually getting fan letters. The Aura Frame is a really cool device. It looks like a picture frame, and inside it, the pictures rotate electronically. You can put as many photos as you want. You can preload it with as many photos and videos as you like. There's an Aura Frame right behind.
4: Oh, there was one of your two best friends, Hugh Jackman and Pat Godwin, but now it's Chick.
8: And the Pope?
4: And the Pope or something.
3: Oh, and me and Washington football.
9: And a very fat Tom. Yeah. Well, you need to talk more about when you were fat.
3: He was really a load.
8: Dressed as the Pope there?
9: Two popes, I think. yeah, that's right.
3: He got a real belly there.
9: How does he get away with being fat?
3: That's when he called me fat all the time.
9: What was that about?
3: I don't know.
8: Well, look at that picture right there. Oh,
3: fat,
8: you just missed
3: fat,
8: it.
3: Fat.
8: The point is the Aura Frame, A-U-R-A,
3: how about that,
8: is a great gift for Father's Day. 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It is a terrific gift.
9: We're taking away your access to it. I mean, there are photos of just nothing.
3: Yeah, there really are.
8: Hooker, I think, did that.
9: Not that. Of that one?
3: The weird photos are all you.
9: Yes.
3: Well, here's a picture of some stray dog.
9: I mean,
3: dog.
9: Some of them are just like the floor.
3: Yes. That's one of your
8: pictures. Floor. There's a skinny chick with the porno mustache.
3: Come on, Tom.
8: I didn't put that up there. Hooker,
3: you let me put the mustache.
8: You guys just get the code. You can add any pictures you want.
9: I do. I've had the code before you had the code.
8: What'd you put on there?
9: There are some gravy photos
4: yes,
9: on there.
4: Yes, there are.
8: Your little kitty gravy?
9: Yeah.
8: Okay, that's very nice. From the O'Reilly Auto Parts Studios, this is the Bob and Tom Show.

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19: Did you know that almost half the vegetables and more than three quarters of the fruit that we eat in this country come from just one state, California? Yeah, it's true. And according to a new report by the Environmental Working Group, a health advocacy organization, a lot of this produce is tainted with PFAS, which are sometimes referred to as forever chemicals. Why? Well, the EPA says pesticides keep America's food supply safe, abundant, and affordable. And of course, these chemicals are used in every state, not just California. Now, if you are worried, though, about how much you're consuming, the best thing to do is to buy organic produce, if and when you can. Organic or not, you should rinse all fruits and vegetables under running water. Don't use any soap. And as one epidemiologist told us, use a brush on sturdier items like carrots, potatoes, and cucumbers. I'm Dr. Sanjay Gupta, helping you live a better life.
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1: Welcome back to the Bob and Tom Show in the O'Reilly Auto Parts Studios. Christy Lee at the news desk.
2: Hi.
1: There's Jeff Oskey.
3: Let's go.
1: Let's go. There's Josh Arnold.
3: Hi.
1: There's Ace Cosby.
3: I'm ready. Boy, these gentlemen are set.
1: I'm Chick. Hello, Tom.
4: Hello, Chick McGee. Once again, we had a news story about a guy at a show. The piano player or something got sick, and they said, "Can anyone in the audience play?" And he gets up there and saves the day.
2: Yes.
4: Which reminded me of the famous story of The Who, where Keith Moon passed out.
2: Yeah.
4: Did you know this?
2: What?
4: In 1985, the Johnny Carson show, the guest that they had scheduled hurt his hand. Carson said, "Is there anybody in the audience that can play the piano?
1: Can anybody play piano?"
4: You remember the story?
2: No.
4: And a guy named David Toiley, wearing a T-shirt and flip-flops, went up and played Memory from Cats and launched a music career.
1: Huh. No kidding.
4: Yeah, I've seen the video. He's great. He gets up there and he really nails it. So there you go.
3: Josh, if there was a comic who was halfway through a set and he got sick and needed someone to come up and cover for him, is there a comic that you know well enough that you could go up and finish his set for him?
5: His set?
3: Or her set.
5: Yeah.
2: Warren.
5: Maybe. But Greg turns his act over so quickly that I could do some of the greatest hits of Greg. Godwin, I could maybe... You know, Jeff, I don't think I could do yours. I don't know all your material.
3: But, like, you know enough you could do, like, 20 minutes to close out the show, right?
5: Yeah, I guess.
3: I would say mine, I could do Mitch Hedberg, but he's not.
5: Oh, okay.
4: Not. Well, you know, that's what Burbiggs had to do that.
2: But he
3: or
2: just
3: Mitch
2: did.
3: Hedberg?
4: Mike Birbiglia was working with Mitch, and Mitch, halfway through the set, had an issue.
3: And Mike went up and finished his set?
4: He joked, and then Mike did some material waiting, and then Mitch came back up on stage.
3: Oh, okay.
5: Yeah, he didn't do Mitch's act.
4: He was standing by chance and got up there and did that.
5: Is that the day you fell in love with Mike Birbiglia?
4: Oh, I love Mike Birbiglia.
5: No, I know, but you are.
4: You do have gay feelings. He's got dreamy eyes.
3: he does. He's not wrong.
5: He's a good looking guy.
1: You've noticed.
4: Now, Christy, why don't you do a news story while we wait for Bill here?
2: Patients at a French mental health hospital are finding...
5: Why is that? Why? There's something about that that's very funny.
1: Sacre bleu!
2: They're finding help through the facility's therapy donkeys. Staff at the Villers-Aviard Hospital say that while more research is needed, the animal therapy program appears to help improve emotional regulation, communication,
1: consonants,
2: social interaction, and self-esteem. Participants are usually paired with a donkey, Nono, Pito, Oscar, Manalo, or Malro, who then walk around with and care for them during specific sessions.
5: Well, those are all characters from Les Mis.
2: Are they?
5: I have no idea.
2: Oh. I believed you.
1: I would have said Tom, Jerry, Groucho, and Harpo.
2: The program has also expanded to include guinea pigs, chickens, doves, goats, turtles, and rabbits. Healthcare providers say they're seeing the improvements that animal therapy is having on their patients.
1: Makes sense. Right.
5: Yeah, it does make sense.
4: I think if you spend some time around a jackass, you start feeling good.
5: I don't know. I tend to get worse.
2: I'd rather spend time with animals than most people.
4: I meant by jackass.
3: Do they not have dogs over? Like, isn't there an easier animal to tout around the hospital than a pack of donkey?
1: There's a video right now of a golden retriever going up and down the aisle of an airplane, and everybody's petting him.
5: That's nice.
1: He's never been happier. Yeah. And they're all, you know, chilling out.
4: I think it's great.
5: Why not?
2: Animal therapy?
4: It just makes sense. I don't get the, you know, yoga with snakes thing that we had that story in.
1: Did we have yoga with snakes?
5: Yeah, we've had all kinds of animals with it. But
4: I think it started with goats.
2: Goats, puppies,
1: snakes.
2: Goat yoga.
1: I remember goat yoga.
4: Yeah. Yoga with puppies, that's going to mean a lot of urine and poop.
3: Still went way better than the bear yoga.
2: Yeah.
5: A couple missing limbs there.
1: Scat is much bigger.
2: A barbershop in West Hollywood, California is combining haircuts and therapy to offer...
1: Fabulous.
2: Therapy.
5: Are there hairstylists in West Hollywood?
1: I think there might be. Over there at Barney's Beanery, I think.
2: Spike Eldib, a barber at Entourage, told CBS LA that sometimes the barber's chair feels more like a therapy couch, with regular customers opening up, talking, and asking for advice.
4: I think that's universally true, though.
2: Women do it all the time.
5: I don't want any chatter when I'm getting my hair cut.
2: Really?
5: No talking at all.
4: Really?
3: Pay attention. Pay attention to what you're doing.
5: Don't ask me any questions, nothing.
2: I've been going to the same massage therapist for over 30 years, and she 10 years ago, she got certified as a therapist.
5: Wow.
2: So now I get double duty. It's great. So I can talk while I'm being massaged. It's awesome.
3: Way to ruin your massage.
2: I knew you were going to say that.
4: What about, I think sometimes, especially you'll have some elderly lady or gent that the only person they get to talk to is the person cutting their hair.
2: Of course. Isn't that sad?
4: Well, that's, I'm sorry, Josh. I know that you
1: cripplingly sad.
4: You walk in and get all bossy and cut my hair, bitch. Don't say a word.
5: Really? Do you talk when you get your hair cut? I mean, I know
2: it's he does.
5: 30 seconds, but they probably don't even have you sit.
3: Yeah. Can't make
5: you walk sense. In, they go zierp, and then you're...
1: Yeah, all right, you're done. I'm going to charge you for it.
4: Right, so welcome to the new podcast, The Pot Calling the Kettle Black.
5: He's not wrong. My haircuts are about 4 minutes.
4: I think a lot of people that cut hair, that's really part of the,
2: yes.
4: I think part of the appeal isn't necessarily how great the hair is done. It's the conversation and
2: it makes it harder to break up with your hairstylist too, because you become such, you know, close friends and
1: do you think
2: they know you and
1: do you think hairstylists hear more, masseuses hear more on a therapy level, or prostitutes hear more?
5: Huh?
2: That's a good question.
1: Huh?
2: I'm going to go with hairstylists.
1: Yeah.
2: Spike recently decided to formalize the supportive conversations that have long been happening in barbershops and launched Hairapy.
5: Spike has to be an ironic name for a West Hollywood hairstylist.
2: Many barbers and Entourage are now being counseled.
1: My partner, Fist, and I were talking about this, and he was noticing the same thing.
2: They're being counseled on intentional listening with the hope of helping men overcome mental health barriers and support from barbers that they trust.
4: Don't you think if
1: intentional listening, Tom,
2: yes.
4: if therapy was done
2: that?
4: With something, if, no. they, if they paired it with something a little more masculine, like you go to a therapist and you chop wood together.
5: Oh, that'd be cool.
4: I mean, I'm not joking.
5: No, I think that would help. Yeah.
3: Yeah. You guys, apparently, none of you have ever chopped wood.
2: That's a hard.
5: No, it does suck.
4: Yeah, but you're doing something manly.
5: Right, right. It is hard.
2: It is very
5: hard. But I get that.
4: As opposed to a guy running his hands through your hair and saying, Jeffrey, you have dreamy eyes. What's underneath that beard?
2: How do you know that's what he's saying?
3: It's what he's saying. That's what I pay for.
5: Will you let a guy cut your hair?
3: No.
5: Yeah, same.
1: No, really?
2: What?
5: Yeah, I won't have it.
2: Come on, you guys.
5: No. And I'm not particularly homophobic. I just don't.
4: Just specifically homophobic.
5: No,
4: not that generally. Just in the case of,
3: I don't think a man does as good a job. That's why
5: I agree. No thanks.
2: I have a male hairstylist. He's great.
5: No, I know.
2: And straight.
5: But you're also talking about
2: handsome.
5: You're a woman.
1: He's straight.
2: Yes.
5: I'm not saying I'm right in this. I just don't want a guy.
3: I definitely don't want a guy washing my hair.
5: Same.
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17: Recent survey conducted by Common Sense Media found one-third of teenagers prefer AI companions over humans for serious conversations. There's a term for that, social offloading. And experts we talked to warned that this habit could be stunting emotional growth, leaving an already isolated generation who came of age during the pandemic even less prepared for the messiness of human interaction. Sure, AI can help you polish whatever it is you're looking to say, but that's not very human, right? It's the messiness that makes our interactions with each other so real. It's also what makes them so validating, help us to develop our confidence, our voice, our deep bonds with each other. Psychiatrists we talked to encouraged turning to family or friends when you're struggling to express yourself. They are keen to help. I'm Dr. Sanjay Gupta, helping you live a better life.
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1: Welcome back.
2: Well, I'm trying to deal with a technical issue.
1: The Bob and Tom Show. We're in the O'Reilly Auto Parts Studios. Christy Lee at the news desk.
3: Yes.
1: There's Jeff Oske.
4: What's up, sir?
1: Being all Oske, there's Josh Arnold.
5: Hi.
1: There's Ace Cosby.
2: Slings and arrows.
3: Dealing with a technical issue, what, your tea wouldn't work?
1: I'm
2: might
1: chick.
2: Be what it is.
1: Yeah, you know, he's, I had to get a tea. Mm-hmm. Well, I get around to being on the show here in a minute. Go ahead. You're on.
2: No. No, opine.
1: What happened to Bill Engvall?
2: We have a technical
1: issue.
2: What
1: did you do? Make him mad?
2: No.
5: Why'd you piss off Bill Engvall?
1: Boy, oh.
5: He's a nice guy. He's hard to make mad.
1: You beat everything. You know that.
2: Let's see. No, I did nothing.
5: Okay.
2: We have an internet issue of some sort.
5: Oh, yeah.
2: So we will talk to him Thursday. We've moved it to Thursday.
1: Got to pay the bill.
2: Okay. Fortunately, we were able to get Dr. Buckets in. For those of you that missed it, it'll be probably getting millions of hits on the various Bob and Tom social media pages.
3: Oh,
2: Dr.
3: I'm
2: Buckets
3: sure.
2: Once again set the new world record for the most three-pointers, NBA three-pointers.
1: And broke his arm.
2: In 24 hours. It's a staggering feat. I would tell you the stats, but I misplaced them.

0: trying to do something else. I was expecting other things to be happening at this point in the program.
1: Sure, sure. Your excuses are your own.
2: Yeah.
0: Christia.
2: No, it's not. The last person you can blame is yourself because you're doing the work over there. Yes. Nobody's going to outwork you, Tom.
0: Yeah, I can mention that Bill Engvall will be in Louisville.
1: Nice.
0: Coming up Friday, June 26th. He's going to be in Modesto Sunday, June 14th.
1: Where's that, California?
0: Beautiful Modesto. But right now, we're going to check in with Christy Lee. She's over at the news desk. What have we missed, Christy?
3: Taylor Swift is dropping a new song for the upcoming Toy Story 5 movie.
0: Why don't you pick it up?
3: Your kids will be really happy. The new
2: song.
3: Tom
2: does not care for the term dropping a new song.
0: I know. It's so insider hippie.
3: No, it's what everybody says.
2: Everybody knows what it is. Stop being insider.
1: It is an industry term, but it's become widespread.
2: Yes, absolutely.
0: How about that's being released?
3: The new song, I Knew It, I Knew You, will land this Friday. Fans speculated a Swift Toy Story collaboration was in the works after the singer, known for leaving Easter eggs, hinted at a possible announcement recently.
2: She does it with a vampire accent. Isn't that interesting?
3: Oh, that's neat.
2: I knew it was you. I knew you. You tell me
1: I had a mouthful of coffee.
2: It wouldn't be a big hit. It's silly. I can
1: inexplicably.
2: Yes.
0: I think it'd be cool to have a vampire in Toy Story, though. Little toy vampire.
1: Yeah, but there really wasn't a famous vampire
3: toy, was there?
1: Unfortunately.
0: You could invent one.
2: Did you see the trailer where Wallace, what's the guy?
1: Sean?
2: Dinosaur? He says, the kid gets an iPad, and he goes, extinction, not again.
0: Yeah. Oh, that's funny.
2: Yeah, that's brilliant.
0: Oh, okay, here we go. Dr. Buckets.
1: Oh, boy.
3: Son of my God.
2: Bitch.
0: This is amazing. You saw his arm. It was all swollen.
2: Yeah.
0: He Poor made.
2: I can get my arm swollen like that. I'll just shut it in the car door. Okay? And you'll be
3: able to save yourself
2: 23 hours. And you're going
3: to
2: go on and on about me.
0: In 24 hours, he sank 11,115 three pointers. And you're not impressed.
2: No. He wasted time.
0: No, he didn't.
2: But he could have been helping people.
0: God, he was helping
1: people. Who knows how many pickup games he ruined.
2: Yeah.
0: by being terrific?
2: We can't let you in the gym. Dr. Buckets is in there.
1: Bullying the court.
2: Feeding his ego.
0: Imagine there are quite a few empty courts in Maine this time of year. He was capable.
3: The Louvre announced it has selected the architects that will design the museum's $1 billion expansion.
2: Christie's just jumped
1: in. $1 billion?
3: Yep, it includes a new exclusive exhibition space that would allow the crowds to see Leonardo da Vinci's Mona Lisa while skipping the rest of the collection.
2: Where's this?
3: At the Louvre in Paris.
0: Mm. Yeah, there's so many people go to see it every day, they wanted to
3: put it off by itself.
1: Yeah, but $1 billion.
0: Well,
3: it's for the whole thing. They had that issue with security, remember? They have to kind of update.
0: 100 million for the smoking room.
3: A team of French, German, and American architects were chosen for the ambitious project, which will expand the capacity of the Louvre by 3 million visitors a year.
2: They are having people just walk off with prized works of art over there.
4: I thought the new pen the ear on the Van Gogh exhibit was a little tacky for the kids.
1: Yeah, why are they doing that?
4: Yeah, come on.
2: Well, better than pin the ear on the Picasso with the ear be on his...
0: Yeah,
3: you'd
1: win. No matter where you put it, you'd win.
2: Yeah,
1: so long as it wasn't on the side of his head.
2: Right, right. The last place you
1: would. I have a conspiracy theory that no one has seen the actual Mona Lisa in about 75 years.
2: I don't think you're too far off.
0: You think when it was stolen, you think that
1: I don't even think
0: it's a fake?
1: I think I just think there's no way they...
0: Is the real one in a vault somewhere?
1: Yeah.
2: They put the fake one back up, I bet, when it was stolen. They said, we can't have this happen.
1: I bet most artwork you see is not...
3: No.
0: What?
3: No.
1: I do.
3: No. Yeah.
2: At least 95%.
1: Because they could easily get away with it.
2: 95%.
3: No.
2: You could have pushed the Mona Lisa down your pants and walked out with it. It was so small, right?
0: You can't get that close.
1: And when you reach a certain status, there is another museum that you go and you actually see the real stuff.
2: That's right. You know how you get that weird mail every now and then about investing or whatever? Same thing. Yeah.
3: Where is this museum?
0: Epstein Island.
1: Oh.
3: mom?
1: It's since been moved.
2: He used to be on Epstein Island.
1: Right, right.
2: Look how happy he is. Jeez. You got to mention Epstein again.
1: No, there's some artwork on Epstein Island. The Blind Faith cover. There's a whole.
3: I was going to say paint by numbers. Yeah.
1: There's a whole copper tone.
2: I was just going to say the copper tone ads through the years.
5: Yeah, could they do that copper tone thing today?
1: The copper tone thing is not sexual at all.
5: It's a cute little thing.
2: With the right guy, I bet it is.
1: Put that guy down today. Ew. No trial, nothing.
2: Oh,
1: there should be a test. Hey, what do you think of that copper tone head? You know, I kind of, you're dead. We do not need you. In
0: 10 lines on a preteen.
2: And who is that? Isn't that Jennifer Aniston when she was a kid, right? Copper tone.
1: Oh, is it really?
2: Yeah.
1: Oh, I didn't know.
0: That's a lie.
3: No, that's not true.
6: I have to tell everybody that was a lie. I have to.
0: Well, now Humphrey Bogart was the kid in the baby food.
2: Oh, I heard that. Yeah.
1: Do you guys think there's any possibility that I'm right? That you're not seeing?
3: Well, no.
2: I believe you 100%.
0: No.
2: It makes sense.
3: I mean,
2: why take the chance?
1: Exactly. There's no reason to take the chance.
2: And the average Joe Sixpack or... what's the name? Pierre Wine Cooler.
0: Oh, yes.
1: Yeah.
0: The famous Pierre Wine Cooler.
2: He can't tell the difference between the real Mona Lisa and the faux
3: But
2: Mona
3: you
2: Lisa.
3: Would lose all credibility as your art as an art museum.
1: But they're not. No one will ever find out.
2: Right.
0: No, someone would leak it.
3: Somebody would say
1: no
3: something.
1: No way. Those people are summarily killed.
0: Oh, so. Yep. Wait, are you composing a Dan Brown book?
1: I think there's more to.
4: Celebrities have like expensive jewelry, they have fakes made that they wear out.
2: Absolutely.
4: Yeah, I could see them doing the same thing with artwork.
1: A lot of things.
4: Yeah, mm-hmm. With artwork.
1: The Smithsonian is half fake.
3: God, you guys.
2: Yep.
1: And it's okay.
0: And this is also true in the NFL.
2: Oh, yeah. Those aren't the real players.
0: Those aren't the real players? Okay.
2: Absolutely.
1: In some cases.
2: And that's not the real spirit of St. Louis.
1: You know there are multiple...
2: slightly small.
1: ...world leaders. Like, there's not just one Kim Jong-un.
2: Oh, there's like five
1: or
2: six.
1: There are four of them.
2: Yeah. But those are easy to duplicate.
0: You want to expand on that?
1: I should have said Macron.
0: yeah, maybe.
2: Well, yeah. Do you think Pierre Wine Cooler can tell the difference?
1: There's a
2: real Macron.
1: Do you think there really is a good chance that there are three Putins? I do.
2: I absolutely. Yes.
3: Are you the fake Chick McGee?
2: No, I'm him.
3: Oh,
2: believe me.
3: Really?
2: Either that or I'm wearing his underwear. Hello?
1: No, the fake Chick McGee was 2002 to 2012.
3: Oh, okay.
1: Yeah.
2: Yeah. Yeah. And the 2012 passed away.
1: And so then you had to come back.
2: I had to step back in. I was living fine in Maine with Dr. Buckets.
0: I see.
1: I coached him.
2: I coached him up.
0: Well, once again, Dr. Buckets, should we talk to him again tomorrow since we can get a better internet connection?
2: I can't imagine.
1: Let that man be for a little bit.
2: Leave him alone.
0: And again, his right arm completely swollen.
1: Gigantic. I wonder if that's his whacking arm. We should have asked him.
2: Yeah. He looks like the elephant man on that arm.
1: You think it was his whacking arm, Tom?
2: You think he played with himself with that arm?
0: I know that you like to do things that you can relate to. And you see a swollen arm, you think about yourself in the 8th grade and then the 9th grade.
2: As if you have
0: the 10th grade.
2: Are you trying to tell us
0: you've very special summer at the All Boys Camp?
2: Is that what you're telling me? I've never touched my penis. I've never had to.
0: You know, when the guy from Amazon says, I can't believe you're getting more Vaseline. This is
1: shut up, Kurt. Drive your little van.
2: Mind your own business.
0: We are in the O'Reilly Auto Parts Studios. 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
15: A better life with Dr. Sanjay Gupta.
16: Did you know that almost half the vegetables and more than three quarters of the fruit that we eat in this country come from just one state, California? Yeah, it's true. And according to a new report by the Environmental Working Group, a health advocacy organization, a lot of this produce is tainted with PFAS, which are sometimes referred to as forever chemicals. Why? Well, the EPA says pesticides keep America's food supply safe, abundant, and affordable. And of course, these chemicals are used in every state, not just California. Now, if you are worried, though, about how much you're consuming, the best thing to do is to buy organic produce, if and when you can. Organic or not, you should rinse all fruits and vegetables under running water. Don't use any soap. And as one epidemiologist told us, use a brush on sturdier items like carrots, potatoes, and cucumbers. I'm Dr. Sanjay Gupta, helping you live a better life.
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1: Lots of cloud cover again, with increasing chances for some showers and storms, especially later this afternoon and evening. Temperatures pretty similar to yesterday, mostly in the low to mid 70s. With a KKTV 11 alert weather, a meteorologist, Kevin Bloomberg.
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1: From the O'Reilly Auto Parts Studios, it's the Bob and Tom Show. Christy Lee at the news desk.
2: Hello.
1: There's Josh Arnold.
3: Hi.
1: Hi. There's Ace Cosby.
4: Hello.
1: I'm Chick McGee with what feels like a piece of sand in my eye. I'll be all right, though. Don't worry. I'll be fine. Hello, Tom. How are you, man?
5: I feel like I've got a large nail behind my eye pounding in.
1: You've been getting those. You might want to have that take a
2: might
1: look.
2: Have, you need a.
1: You had a headache now.
2: CAT scan on that head.
1: Yeah.
5: I'm fine.
1: How about a CAT scan?
2: Being a CAT scan, how's our patient?
5: Pat is fine. He had shoulder surgery yesterday.
2: Mm-hmm.
5: I'm not sure if the nerve blockers have, if their powers have faded yet.
1: I feel somewhat guilty. I had that same surgery like almost 10 years ago now, and obviously the game's changed since I had it.
2: Oh, really?
5: Arthroscopic now?
1: Yeah, I was horse and buggy. I think they used a couple of blacksmith tools on me
5: to
1: fix my shoulder. I don't know what. And I felt I didn't want to scare Pat, but I wanted to, you know, bust his balls a little bit. But no, I'm sure he's going to be fine. Yeah,
5: he's got some big machine that's circulating cold water.
1: I had
5: near
1: that
5: near mm-hmm. the cast or whatever, or near the
2: incision,
1: the site.
5: I assume they just poke a couple holes in you, right?
2: I don't know. I haven't had it done.
1: They had to poke a hole, and they cut my tattoo on my right gun.
2: Ooh,
1: and. It healed pretty nicely, actually.
5: One of the most interesting things I've heard lately, I guess it was Josh that was saying, was it if you go for is it an MRI, if you've had a fresh tattoo, they can't do it for a while?
6: Yeah. Yeah, they want to wait a few weeks.
5: Is that because, is there metal in the ink or something?
6: Must be.
1: I don't know about tattoos that extensively, but maybe.
5: Yeah, I was really surprised to hear that.
6: Yeah, they
5: said
6: it would hurt and that it could affect the tattoo itself.
2: Huh.
1: And your arm could fall off, as I understand.
6: Okay. Right.
1: Or the affected area of the tattoo, obviously.
5: We do have a...
2: maybe it would glow.
1: Do you think anybody has a tattoo right on their, right on the dork?
5: Of course.
6: Probably, but boy,
1: really?
6: Why would anyone agree to do it? And have
5: absolutely.
6: That done?
1: I got this all the way around my gun, and that kind of pain
5: Did you get the barbed wire?
1: No, I got a...
5: Because I think that comes with a membership to my old gym.
1: A tribal decoration.
2: It was very, very popular, thanks to Pam Anderson.
5: Is that what that's from?
1: That's right.
2: Yeah, the movie.
5: Over by now, the barbed wire thing?
1: Tommy Lee's my hero, of course, so I had mayhem written on my stomach.
2: Yeah, there you go.
5: Yeah.
1: I think none of us will forget that.
2: Nope.
1: Tommy and his dork, I tell you what.
5: Well, we do have back to a Pat surgery.
1: Yes, Tom.
5: Now, the one thing is, we've mentioned that he won't be able to play guitar. It's his right arm, which is his strumming arm, if you will.
2: Mm-hmm.
5: He plays guitar in the traditional way a right-handed man or woman would, but... well, to be clear.
1: Oh, to be crystal clear.
5: I mean, it's kind of interesting because one tends to be, is the word dexterous, Josh, with the right hand when you're right-handed. But with guitar playing, you're doing a lot of the work with your left hand.
2: Mm-hmm.
5: But in any event, he won't be able to strum. So we're going to bring in some guest guitarists to work with him and let him also do some stuff one-handed on the piano, which I think will be fun. But I do have this important letter here from Chad, who is someone who has experienced this same particular shoulder surgery.
1: Uh-huh.
5: And again, much less invasive than it used to be. I talked to a doctor buddy of mine the other day about it because Pat was about to jump off a building.
2: Yeah.
5: So I tried to talk him off the ledge back into the building itself. Chad writes, please tell Pat to be careful the first time he's having at himself after the shoulder surgery.
1: Oh, my.
5: With titanium rods and mechanical hardware, he'll tear that thing clean off. Just ask Steve Austin.
2: Yeah.
1: Well.
5: Now, do you know who Steve Austin was, Christy Lee?
2: That $6 million man.
5: Yes.
2: Heck yeah.
1: A story much like that. Our friend Josh, you broke your right wrist?
6: Yeah.
1: When you were, you learned?
6: I learned to go left.
1: Go
6: and
1: left.
6: I never went back.
1: Yeah. During that process.
6: I bet it's helped my brain in some way. They say that if you can do different things with different hands,
1: that's right.
2: Made you smarter.
1: I bet so.
2: Despite what your mom told you.
6: Yeah, exactly. I may go blind, Mom, but I'm going to get smarter.
2: Exactly. Right.
1: I'll be able to prescribe my own glasses.
5: Now, you know the phrase, to dress left?
2: Yes.
1: I don't think people use that much anymore.
5: Well, these people don't use anymore, like their brains, but there's the phrase exists out there. Christy, are you familiar with that phrase?
2: Yes, because I've sat in here a long time.
1: Yeah, that's the only reason I know it.
2: I didn't grow up around it.
6: Yes.
5: What it means is that the
1: walk us through it.
5: The male member tends to take sides.
2: Yeah,
5: it's much like politics at the Thanksgiving dinner table.
2: It doesn't just lay flat on your belly.
5: And I know I've had Thanksgiving with a bunch of dicks in my life.
6: Wait, you think walking around our wieners go up?
2: Yeah, you could push it up against your
1: belly.
2: That's interesting.
1: No, if we push it up against our belly, we'd never go anywhere.
5: It's
2: a hang down thing?
5: Gravity.
1: You'd see us humping mantles. Oh. You'd see us
6: I don't blame Christy for thinking we have 24-hour erections.
1: Yeah, <that's>,
6: well, we sure act like
5: that's what's called 10th grade.
6: Yeah.
5: One tends to dress.
2: Yes, it's going to go one way or the other.
1: Dress left or dress right.
5: Yeah, I noticed over the weekend with one particular pair of pants, I seemed to be dressing the other way.
2: Hmm.
5: I'm not sure what that means.
2: Maybe they're...
5: I don't know.
1: I've never given it much thought.
6: No, nor have I. And you guys know I am a grower, not a shower.
1: Yeah.
6: This has never been a worry. To dress to the left or right of the...
5: Yes, because when you have to get access, it changes which hand you use.
6: Well, you get access in a weird way.
1: Yeah. You go through... You use your fly and your underwear.
2: Just face it, you're weird.
1: Yeah, you're weird.
5: I was just asking if anybody ever had the... This has ever encountered anyone has ever encountered the dress left versus dress right dilemma.
1: I think the only people that
5: does it shift with age.
1: The tailor, doing the alterations. Maybe he would mention it.
5: Which of course leads to the great.
2: Do they leave a little
5: skosh?
2: Yes.
1: Well, there's a famous
5: Lyndon Johnson tape,
1: LBJ audio.
5: I mean, you think the Nixon White House tapes were cool? The LBJ tapes. Oh. He was a guy. He was a man of the people.
1: He just spoke his mind.
5: There's a famous tape where he's talking about having extra big pockets to hold his pocket knife, and that he needs an extra skosh
1: between
5: the legs for the
1: bunghole and a nut sack.
5: Oh. Yeah, those are both in the tape. We'll have to dig that up if you don't believe me. Coming up, a little bit of a change. Allie Breen Sexy Time moving to a special Thursday edition. Bill Engvall will be with our guest tomorrow. We were going to talk to him yesterday. We had a technical issue, which I believe has been resolved. So we'll get that organized. Yeah, but right now, let's talk about all those cameras over there in the hallway and in the front and outside. They're from SimpliSafe.
1: Of course.
5: You know what they're doing.
1: Of course they are. That's right.
2: They're
1: cameraing all up and down the hallway. Yeah. 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
8: I-25 in good shape through Colorado Springs. Starting to see backups Mesa Ridge at I-25 heading into Gate 24 Carson. Highway 94 Mark Sheffield. And start to pick up Briargate Parkway at Voyager and Fountain at Academy headed westbound toward the MLK. I'm Shel Martinez. This is traffic.
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1: 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Christy doing her nails, Tom.
2: Oh, I have a hangnail. How'd you get that? Sorry.
1: She's at the news desk doing her nails.
2: Not doing my
3: nails. I'm sure she'll be doing a nice job. That was our break.
1: There's Josh Arnold.
4: When you have a hangnail, you don't use an emery board, Christy. You just pull on it until it goes all the way up to your elbow. that's how I've done it.
1: That's how I got that.
2: And isn't that the most painful thing for like
4: an exquisite pain.
5: Do you want the nuclear secrets?
4: Yeah.
1: I've heard a hangnail and pulling it out is just worse than childbirth.
2: I wouldn't say that.
3: Yes, I wouldn't go quite that far.
1: That's what I heard. There's Ace Cosby on Chick. Hello, Tom.
3: Coming up, what might be worse is our story. Once again,
1: the Werther's are good, aren't they?
3: The headline, once again, is a foreskin reconstruction. Once again, this has nothing to do with the Civil War.
4: Honey, we get the silly putty.
3: Have you ever read about this?
1: I'm curious.
4: I have.
3: Foreskin stuff.
4: It's why some parents have decided I'm going to let my child decide when they get old enough to whether or not they want their foreskin or not. And
1: there's a little mini documentary series on HBO called How To with John Wilson, I think, and he lives in New York, and he tells you how to do, like how to pick certain wines, and it's done with a comedic slant.
2: Ah.
1: And he interviewed one guy that was stretching his foreskin out with the help of some weights and pulleys.
3: That's what this article mentions.
1: As he sleeps.
3: Yeah.
1: And it goes up over, you need a headboard, but it goes up. Yeah, it's fascinating.
3: Yeah, I believe it's called mental illness. We'll explore that
2: later on.
3: We do have a lot of letters to get to here.
1: Aren't you curious that if it is, that it adds to sexual satisfaction if you have a foreskin? Because people
4: I'm
1: have
4: pretty happy with the decision my folks made for me, and I have what I have.
1: I'm going to say the worst one I ever had was amazing.
3: This thing gets any more sensitive, it's going to shoot off right now.
2: Oh, God.
1: I would like to see that.
4: That's the correct response.
3: I'm just saying, no one can be happy with what they've got anymore.
1: Can you make
3: in this
1: it do that right now?
3: I do.
2: No,
3: I have
1: just
3: other
1: talk
3: things.
1: To it.
3: No, because I have mail that might make. Well, I got one that's going to make Josh. We have a new story coming up today that it's one of my favorite topics that both Josh and I hate.
1: Well, let's get through this first one.
3: Okay.
1: Dear Bob and Tom Show, I'm a truck driver. I listen on the app. My vision sucks without my contacts or glasses, and I brush my teeth in the shower. And Tom and Chick, your trick of putting toothpaste in the mouth is awesome. So much easier.
4: He tried it.
1: You guys are correct. P.S. Sorry, Josh. That has been from Rupert, Idaho.
4: I like the guy. I like the folks who go, you know what? I'm going to give this a shot.
1: Yeah.
4: I haven't either.
1: He gave it a try. And
3: again, if you're the only one that's using your toothpaste.
1: Yeah.
3: If you've got your own little area, why not just put it right in your mouth?
4: You know what? I'm going to try it. You know what, though?
1: Tom has his own little area.
4: I have two. I have a toothpaste, and then I have a toothpaste that goes on the toothpaste. So that's the thing.
3: I didn't think you were that delicate.
1: You just blew my mind.
4: It's not that I'm delicate.
3: Toothpaste on the toothpaste.
1: Is it a polishing like?
4: Yeah. It's called, what is it, Smile Actives, and you put that on top of your regular toothpaste. So this might be more difficult for me.
3: Oh, that's from the Madison Avenue Company? Suckerville?
4: No, exactly.
1: Suckerville.
3: Suckerville, Illinois.
1: New York. No, they have rumored to have nanobots in it, and they clean your teeth.
4: They're like tiny robotic spiders.
1: Yeah, that's right. They clean your teeth.
3: I tend to be pretty brand loyal to stuff.
1: Mm-hmm. I know. Whatever your mom used when you were a kid, that's what you use now.
3: Except for some stuff. That's generally true. Like my mom used Tide. I use Tide. I suppose if I read about it, I would find a different detergent.
2: But your wife probably has a lot of influence over you now.
3: I'm sorry. She's in charge. I'll have to call her and ask.
2: Yeah.
3: I rotate toothpaste. I've got like five different kinds in my drawer.
4: Do you ever use the samples that you get from the dentist office?
3: Sure.
4: Yeah,
2: when
4: I do
2: traveling.
4: Too.
3: Yeah, those are great.
2: You don't use them when you travel or you use them at home?
1: I don't. That's funny. You should mention. I threw away like 30
3: Why?
1: The other
3: Why?
1: Day. I don't know. I just don't. I got a tube of toothpaste.
3: In any event, everyone, I think Josh has encouraged you to
1: Ever since the experiment. Pandemic, I'm a hoarder.
3: try the stuff that we suggest. try sticking the tooth. See, the best thing about doing it, Josh, is it gives your tongue a little rehearsal time. You put the toothpaste right in your mouth, and you get a little. Then you've got to learn to segment it and take just the right amount.
2: Do you brush your tongue? You're supposed to.
4: Oh yeah.
1: If you hunt and find the toothpaste, it will help you hunting and finding other things.
2: Oh
4: yeah, I take care of all that in my Puslati's class.
3: Oh, you got in?
1: Huh.
4: It was a long wait, dude.
1: I was gonna say,
4: it was like a 2-year wait.
3: Have you ever noticed the parking lot at that Puslati's place? It's just a mess. You'd think people that have nice cars like that would know how to drive.
1: Does anyone have a tongue scraper?
2: No,
4: I just use the brush with
1: I don't have a tongue scraper.
3: That's a good thing, too.
4: People swear by those.
1: That's from Suckerville, too, I think.
3: Oh, I don't think so. let's see. We have
1: Puss Lotties.
4: Very silly.
1: Yeah.
3: This is I know you don't want to dwell on the same topic. I'll try to keep this brief.
4: I have them scared.
3: This is from Stacy.
1: I needed to say it, but now I'm scared I did.
3: Stacy writes,
1: I know the feeling.
3: Hello, favorite people.
1: Hello.
3: My husband loves my back and butt scratches so much he thinks I should open it. Oh, I see. My husband loves my back scratches. I got it.
1: I was going to say, I like a nice lady back.
4: I get that.
3: Me too. That's what I thought it meant. But
4: you
3: the
4: love
3: way,
4: men's backs?
2: No, I love my back being attended to. Is that the word?
3: Yeah, so her husband, she scratches her husband's back, and then she says, and butt scratches. He thinks I should open a spa for back scratching only.
4: Mm. Nice. Please do it.
1: Yeah. But first, turn her out on a corner to see if she likes it. Don't you think it's a heartbeat away from prostitution? Okay.
3: Being a back scratcher?
1: Yes.
2: No.
1: Yes.
4: I don't know. We may have to look at
1: She's going to fall in love with some guy. She scratches his back. It's a meet cute. Come on.
3: Stacy is, she writes, Stacy from Chicago, Montana, Maryland, Ohio, Pennsylvania, Michigan, Minnesota, Texas, and Washington.
2: Well, she gets around.
3: What if she was a so-called army brat?
1: Sounds like a prostitute to me.
3: Oh, Stacy, I'm so sorry. I shouldn't have used your name.
4: I will happily try your back-scratching spa.
3: Yeah, I think that would be nice.
1: Stacy, you got to prove it to me, okay? You've got what it takes to scratch my
3: Okay, now, occasionally we uncover classics that people are not familiar with on this program.
1: Really?
2: Occasionally.
1: And there's a reason in most cases why they're not familiar with
3: it. I believe you were singing the praises of Jimmy Dean. Now famous for the sausage, but a very fine entertainer.
1: Okay.
3: And his
1: more of a businessman, I think.
3: Not in the beginning. He was an entertainer. He had his own TV show. The Jimmy Dean Show introduced the Muppets to television.
1: He was a likable
2: guy,
3: He had Ralph the... I think that was the first major appearance of Muppets for any period of time on TV, in any event.
1: I think his name's Rolf, by the way.
4: It is, yeah.
3: Yeah, we had a little bit of an opportunity yesterday to play the song Big John.
1: Big Bad John. Big John.
3: There we go.
1: Big Bad John. Big John. Who is it?
5: Big Bad John.
3: And Josh was saying how much he loved this. I remember as a kid, I had this record, and I played it over and over and over.
4: It's great.
3: It's got this kind of a life-reaffirming thing about a guy sacrificing.
4: Yeah.
1: I think it's a horrific ending.
4: Do you guys have that sacrifice yourself for others thing? I absolutely do.
1: Yeah, but it's a rare instance.
4: like when I'm on a plane sitting next to the door, and they go, "Will you be willing?" I'm like, "Absolutely."
2: Huh. Yeah,
1: I say it, but I don't mean it. That's right.
3: Right now, I want to talk about a little bit of weight loss. 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
7: Here's KKFM Workforce Traffic.
8: We have a crash northbound I-25 just north of the Fountain exit, exit 128, blocking the left lane. We've also got heavier volume on I-25 from that point, the South Academy up through to the MLK. And also we're seeing heavier volume over off of Powers over by Dublin and Highway 94 and 24 at Mark Sheffield. I'm Sean Martinez's traffic.
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1: Welcome back to the Bob and Tom Show. We're in the O'Reilly Auto Parts Studios. There's Christy Lee.
2: Hi.
1: There's Josh Arnold.
3: Christy took me on a date last night.
2: I did.
3: To see the Spud Boys.
1: Tell me all about it. The what boys?
3: The Spud Boys.
4: We are Devo.
2: Yep.
4: Yeah. I was Devo.
3: Wonderful. Excellent.
2: They were good.
1: Did they crack that whip?
2: Yeah, they cracked it.
3: They gave the pass a slip.
1: I see.
5: You get satisfaction?
1: Remember did they have like a girl that was cross-eyed in the video for Devo? That's what I always remember.
3: They had a lot of odd videos and stuff, yeah.
2: And that's what I like about their show is the art direction is amazing.
1: Yeah.
2: Yeah, they have a lot of fun videos to watch.
1: Hello, Tom.
4: We are Devo. Yep. Hello, Chick. We were talking, I'll wrap this topic up. We were talking about the Jimmy Dean song, Big John.
1: Please, Big Bad John.
3: Yes,
4: I'm sorry. I'm sorry, Big Bad John. That was number one for 5 weeks. Yeah. It was considered a quote-unquote monster hit.
2: And what year do we know?
1: I'm going to say 63. Yeah, long time ago.
3: I think across genres.
4: Yeah. It did. It was. What's interesting is
3: a crossover hit.
4: I was not aware that there was a sequel. The sequel, which we played a little bit of, Cajun Queen. I found out the storyline.
1: Yes.
4: The Cajun Queen. And why is it always Cajun Queen? Is because it sort of rhymes with New Orleans. Every song.
1: Cajun Queen, New Orleans.
2: New Orleans.
4: Okay. Yeah, see, that was in any event. The Cajun Queen, she's some kind of voodoo princess. She goes down into the mine. And
1: voodoo.
4: She finds... No, I'm not making that up. They call her a voodoo princess, Christy.
1: No. You said voodoo.
2: I didn't say anything. Chick said something.
4: That's why you're shaking your head. The point is, she goes down in the mine, the collapsed mine, and she finds him alive.
3: I don't know how I feel about this.
1: Wait a minute. So he was alive when she got there?
3: Yeah, they're retrofitting me.
4: Then it says she kisses him and brings him back around. So I guess he was unconscious. They emerge from the mine together to the amazement of the crowd. Then the song jumps in time. Big Bad John and the Cajun Queen return to New Orleans. They grow old together and have 110 grandchildren. Happy ending.
2: Oh, God.
3: It is a happy ending.
2: I thought it was the Mississippi Queen, not the Cajun Queen.
4: No, the Cajun Queen shows up in a lot of songs.
1: Mississippi Queen.
3: The Cajun Queen's a real...
1: You know what
2: a great song.
4: Mississippi Queen, I love that song.
3: Yes. By her.
4: By the great Fatsby.
1: Oh, yeah.
4: That's what he called himself. Getting back to our storyline, they did two more sequels.
3: No kidding.
4: Yeah, and the first one, by the way, not really a hit. It got up to number 16, whereas the first one was number one. And then they did another one that they did Little Bitty John and My Big John. And they really went off.
2: They're really trying
3: to
2: milk
3: it. Sounds like I jumped the shark.
1: There was a song called Little Bitty John.
4: Yeah.
1: Can you give me some background on that?
4: It says, by the time they got around to Little Bitty Big John, the audience had largely lost interest in expanding the so-called Big Bad John cinematic universe.
2: Yeah.
3: Little Bitty Big John is funny that they still called him Big even though he's Little Bitty.
1: Right.
4: Yeah. That's the story on that.
1: You got to have Little Bitty in there. It's different.
3: It's like Biggie Smalls. Which is it?
1: Yeah. Biggie Small.
3: Are you big or small?
1: Jumbo shrimp.
4: Okay. But are there any great other great story songs that have a sequel that works?
3: Well,
1: Snoopy and the Red Baron had
3: it's Judy's turn
1: sequel.
3: To cry. Kind of works. You know, it's the sequel to It's My Party.
1: Oh yeah. Okay.
4: Turned out that was a party of all ladies.
3: No, it's Judy's turn
1: to really?
3: Cry.
1: Oh, really? They're playing softball or something? Is that what you're saying?
2: Yeah. Oh, God.
3: But other than that, story songs, I don't know. But there are some good sequels.
4: Well, there was the great song Taxi by Harry Chapin.
1: Mm. 8 minutes long.
2: Yeah.
3: And then there's a sequel to it?
4: There is a sequel to that one.
2: There is?
3: Yeah. Oh, the
1: public transportation.
2: Can I say bus?
1: Get on the bus. Gus? Oh, 50 ways to leave your lover.
2: Yeah, there you go.
4: I wonder, what are the unfortunate things about Uber? Is that it doesn't have the what's the word, the sort of the nice sound quality of Taxi or Cabbie or Cab.
1: I don't
3: it
1: know.
3: It doesn't.
4: Are
3: Uber.
4: There, I don't think there are going to be any great songs about.
1: No, Uber's in the lexicon. I mean,
4: no, right. It's in the lexicon. Is it it's not as poetic.
2: Not totally melodic. Singable. It's not something you
3: if
2: would
3: I
2: sing.
3: If I remember correctly, Mr. Pat Godwin had to rhyme it with the phrase, lube her.
4: Thank you.
1: Oh, yeah.
4: I may have been responsible for that.
1: Tom, have you checked your Uber passenger rating lately?
4: Yeah.
1: I'll share mine after going to Dallas.
2: Yeah, what'd you get?
1: I'm at a 4.96.
3: That seems very, very respectable.
2: You were at 4.98.
1: No, I was 4.95.
4: I was I was at a 5.
1: You were at a perfect 5.
4: And then that dick in Chicago that couldn't find where I was standing at a major intersection, I had to cancel it. I stood there for 45 minutes.
1: I canceled an Uber in Dallas, and I was 4.96.
2: I'm a 4.95.
1: You're less than me.
2: Damn.
4: In so many ways. Is that what you're saying?
1: Oh, well.
2: Always tip all the well, ways. Too. Okay, that pisses me off.
3: How do
4: any
1: just go
4: event,
1: to your account and it pops right up. Yeah.
4: My point was there weren't
2: right
4: any
2: under your name.
4: any great songs with a word. Uber just isn't as quite as romantic.
3: I'm a 4.71.
2: Oh,
3: I could care less.
1: you must tell them like what it's going to be, man.
2: Man,
4: did you badmouth somebody?
3: No, I'm sure it was probably some non-white. who didn't like being referred to as
1: non-white?
3: Right. That happens a lot.
4: Really? You didn't enjoy the gibberish that he was.
3: Well, I let them know.
4: I always talk to these.
1: Don't you check no conversation? That's what
4: I
1: do.
4: No,
1: I always do.
4: I always like to find out where they're from. And my last two guys were from Haiti.
1: See, you know what?
4: I said, hey, welcome to America.
1: I bet you the people who pick you up go, oh, God, this guy wants a conversation and a show, and now I got to come up with a story.
4: Find out interesting things about him.
2: Really?
4: Now we got it. Before we take a break here, I want to play just a little bit of this for you. I've never heard this, so hope it's okay. Here we go.

0: bitty big jar.
1: Is that James? Jimmy
0: tell
1: D?
0: Me that his mama was a Cajun queen.
2: Doesn't sound like Jimmy Dean. Was a strong.
3: Yeah, it doesn't sound like Jimmy. Is that still Jimmy Dean?
2: It is.
4: That's what I thought. That's what I thought when I
5: he had a polyp removed off of his
3: they
5: vocal cords.
3: Sped it up.
4: And he was looking at the polyp and he goes, "I'm going to make sausage."
5: That's my now, gosh, the world's a better place.
3: I wonder if they made a movie. Did they make a movie out of Big John, Big Bad John? The way they did, they made one about the Tallahatchie Bridge toss.
5: Lights went out in Georgia.
4: Worst song made into a movie. I Say the Gambler by Kenny Rogers. Awful movie.
5: There were like. Aren't there like six of those?
4: Yes. The Gambler Returns.
2: Oh, yeah. Really?
4: There goes the Gambler.
5: Yeah, yeah.
2: I did not know that.
5: Gambler, Gambler, Gambler.
3: The Gambler. The gambler jumps off the Tallahatchie Bridge.
4: Die Hard with the Gambler. Remember that one?
3: Impregnating Billy Joel. Wait a minute. Billy Joe, sorry. We'll get back onto a topic that's interesting.
4: I wish.
3: We come back to the O'Reilly Auto Parts studios. 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
16: Lots of cloud cover again with increasing chances for some showers and storms, especially later this afternoon and evening. Temperatures pretty similar to yesterday, mostly in the low to mid 70s. With a KKTV 11 alert weather, a meteorologist, Kevin Bloomberg.
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20: We have a crash northbound I-25 just north of the Fountain exit, exit 128, blocking the left lane. We've also got heavier volume on I-25 from that point, South Academy up through to the MLK. And also we're seeing heavier volume over off of Powers over by Dublin and Highway 94 and 24 at Mark Scheffel. I'm Shel Martinez's traffic.
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1: Hey, welcome back to the Bob and Tom Show. We're in the O'Reilly Auto Parts Studios at the news desk. It's Christy Lee.
2: Hello.
1: There's Josh Arnold.
3: Hi there.
1: Over there at the sidekick desk. There's Ace Cosby.
4: Howdy.
1: I am Chick McGee, and I've got a question for you. Hello, Tom.
5: If you can hold on to your question for just a second, we have communications from Mr. Godwin.
1: All right.
4: Oh, yeah.
2: All right.
5: As you know, Patty G had surgery on his shoulder. What's it called again? Rotator cuff surgery or something?
1: That's it.
5: He goes, he sent me a picture, and he's got his CPAP, is that what it's called?
2: Mm-hmm.
5: Thing on his face.
1: Wow, he's all hooked up to stuff.
5: Yeah, and then he's got his arm in this kind of fancy sling.
4: He's all hooked up.
1: There you go.
5: He goes, hey, everybody, have a good show. The nerve block has worn off and all is fine.
2: Oh, good.
5: Chick, things have improved. Thank you, everybody at Forte, for fixing my shoulder. I can't wait to start playing guitar, piano, and playing with myself again.
2: Oh, hey.
4: How nice.
1: Oh, yeah, Forte. That used to be Specialties.
4: Yes, that's right, yeah.
5: He goes, I can take my Puss Lottie's classes again in about 6 weeks.
4: Oh, wonderful.
5: I love and miss you always. Well, thank you, Pat.
2: Well, he's doing well.
1: He really is listening.
5: And
2: he put
5: apparently the meds have kicked in. So.
4: All right. Well, my gosh, go to sleep.
5: And there's a picture of a cryo machine.
2: Yeah.
5: The Vascutherm.
1: It makes you cry.
5: And I guess this puts cold water through the sling.
2: Mm-hmm.
5: So, okay, well, he'll
1: Speeds
5: be
1: Speeds healing, evidently.
5: All right, well, good luck, Pat. We'll see you here in a week or so with a guest guitarist for you to sing along to. Now, you have a point you wanted to make.
1: I have a picture for you, Tom, if you would describe it to our listening audience. And I hope some of you watching on YouTube will see this. This is a picture of a sixth grade yearbook. Tom, can you?
4: I'm very happy about it.
1: Tell me what's different about this sixth grade yearbook picture.
5: We begin at the top. There's about 10 pictures there on the typical class photographs.
1: Teachers included there.
5: Yeah. And then you've got the lady with the bouffant. You've got the guy with the butch haircut.
1: Sure.
5: You've got the nice lady with the hair there on the right. Get on to the second row. That must be a coach there. Very handsome teacher.
1: That's right.
5: Then you've got a golden retriever with a blue kerchief on.
1: You've got
5: be the librarian. Then you've got,
1: Kincaid.
5: There's a dog.
1: That is Kincaid the dog. This is from Aaron in Perrysburg, Ohio. Near Toledo, we received our son's sixth grade yearbook, and looking through the faculty and staff portion, one picture in particular stood out. That's right. It's Kincaid the dog. Each of Perrysburg's, the home of Josh's favorite, the Toledo Funny Bone, seven schools have each school has a facility dog.
2: Aww.
1: Awesome. Most are Goldens or Yellow Labs. They are professionally trained to meet assistance dogs' international standards and are used for physical, emotional, and cognitive support for students.
5: That's great.
1: It's a great program, and the dogs are all big sweeties.
4: Yes.
1: Seeing this made me immediately think of Tom. I had to send it to you.
5: That's great.
1: Well, thank you, Aaron.
4: Mrs. Stevens, give me a call.
5: Oh, really?
1: I think. What was her name? Mrs. Wedge? Well, I have the picture right here. Yeah.
5: Okay, well, that's fun.
1: Mrs. Yeah. Wedge looks like a goer, doesn't she look like
2: goes.
5: You guys. Don't jump to any
4: You're too busy looking at Mrs. Stevens. Okay. Mrs. means she's married.
2: Yeah.
1: Well,
2: she could be divorced.
4: I'll blow that family up.
5: Jim writes, hello, radio heroes. Apparently the wrong,
1: yes.
5: wrong show. My three-year-old asked his mom, hey, look at my leg elbow.
4: Funny.
5: His knee. I immediately thought of Tom.
4: I love that.
5: This is from Schulzburg, Wisconsin.
1: Whoa.
5: Home of Schulzburg cheese.
2: Hmm.
4: Oh.
5: Is that a...
2: Never heard of it.
4: I'd like to try it.
5: I would like to try it. Jim, the next time you send a letter, please box up some cheese.
4: I've been enjoying some Tillamook lately.
2: Oh, that's a good one.
4: That is good.
2: The white cheddar is really good.
4: How about that?
2: I might have some today.
1: Have you guys had the Jarlsberg dip?
2: No.
1: That's like Jarlsberg cheese, and you dip a cracker in it. It's creamy. And
4: my gosh.
1: Sweet baby.
4: That's
1: Jesus.
4: Wonderful.
1: It's
2: what cracker are you going with?
5: Dear Bob and Tom Show, dear kings and queens of the airwaves, what is this?
1: Mm.
5: After listening to Josh discuss his burial wishes,
4: yes,
5: I think it's time for a new Bob and Tom TV series. Now, Josh, would you mind doing the thumbnail sketch of your burial wishes?
4: I suggested that I be tied to some sort of spit-type device in my grave and it would have a handle that comes out of the ground so that passersby could have me make me spin in my grave.
5: Yes, kind of a rotisserie
4: right.
5: burial.
1: Where did that come from? The term, boy, he's spinning in his earth.
4: I don't know.
1: Turning over in his grave.
5: I think it might have started with turning over.
4: Yeah, and then it became, he was turning over so adamantly that.
1: You know what I'm concerned most about is that one position for all that time. Because I need
2: You don't like to lay on your back?
1: I need to roll over.
2: All right.
4: You need a pillow between your legs?
1: Yeah,
2: position.
1: Deal, man. Mm-hmm. I can't do that one position.
5: Can you fit in that way?
2: Sideways on like side? Fetal? Maybe.
1: Yes. Hang on. Fetal position. Yeah. There's the answer.
4: Yes. S-shaped coffins.
2: Yes.
1: Right.
5: That's going to be pricey. There's a lot of mitering and...
1: Price is no option. I won't care. I won't be here.
5: I bet somewhere, some way, somebody had that done. But back to our letter.
1: Okay.
5: It's time for the new Bob and Tom TV series. He has passed on, yet his mind keeps spinning. Josh Arnold is the rotisserie man.
4: Yeah.
5: Although this is Matt in Iowa writes, it may need a different title. People might think the show is about Josh waiting for chickens at the Walmart to finish cooking.
4: Yeah.
1: I wonder where he got that sort of idea, Tom. Where would he get that?
5: I don't know. Does Walmart have a good rotisserie chicken?
2: Most stores have one. Rotisserie chickens, but I don't know. I have not.
4: People rave about Costco.
2: Costco has one.
5: Okay. Well, thank you.
2: I'm sure Sam's Club probably does.
1: Costco has a pretty good chicken tetrazzini, too. You just eat it right out of it.
4: Ooh.
2: They do?
1: I had some cramping at one point.
4: How much would you guys pay to spin me in my grave?
2: How much would we pay?
4: Because what I'm thinking is the money would go to like a favorite charity of mine. Like you could put in 50 cents, spin me a couple times.
5: Oh,
2: 50 cents? You're selling yourself short.
5: You need
2: like 20 bucks.
5: Yeah, it's
2: Everybody's got a 20.
5: You want a digital screen, tipping would be allowed. I think it starts at 20 or 25.
4: Wow. Yeah, but I want everybody
2: to
4: have
2: 20 is easy because you don't have to make change.
4: I'm not looking to, I just want everybody to have the opportunity to do it.
1: And you should put a sign up there that says tipping is not a city in China.
4: So. Oh, I like that a lot. Yeah.
5: Maybe a QR code.
2: Maybe $5.
1: Oh, there you go. You need credit card ability to take credit cards. Yeah.
5: Let's see, where are we? Okay, we got a couple things to get to here. Did you have another letter you wanted to get to?
1: Dear Bob and Tom Show. This is from Brian in Iowa, and I recognize this syndrome. Poor Brian. This is the exact wording of his letter. It starts with, good morning, Josh.
4: Good morning.
1: Toothpaste, toothpaste, toothpaste, toothpaste, TDR, TDR, TDR. That sounds like a sex move. Sounds like a sex move. That sounds like a sex move. And he wraps it up with, remember, they won't sell you a handgun if you're crying. Brian in Iowa.
5: Right now, I want to talk to you about that house you're living in. If you own that house, and let's just say your neighbor maybe sold his or her house or their house, and you went, oh my God, how much money did they get for that place? Because what's happened, for whatever reason, in the United States of America, in the last 5 years, the average house has gone up between 40% and 50%. It depends, of course, on other factors. In the last 10 years, if you've got a 10-year-old place that you've been living in, it's probably worth twice as much as you paid for it. What does all this mean? Well, you don't have to sell your house to take advantage of the increase in the so-called equity. You can grab that by doing a refinance the place. And that's what they do at American Financing. This is their specialty. And you can find out in about 10 minutes if this could work for you. And why would you want to do it? Well, a couple of reasons. You could lower your interest. You could get rid of those high interest credit card bills that are sitting around getting bigger and bigger every month. 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
1: Nosy traffic jams. The traffic report will get me out of this one.
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3: We have a crash northbound I-25 just north of the Fountain exit. That's blocking the left lane involving a box truck and a car. We also have a vehicle fire northbound I-25 between County Line and the Greenland exit in Douglas County. That one is also blocking the right lane. Heavier volume throughout the city, but still moving close to posted speeds. I'm Sean Martinez's traffic.
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1: 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If you know what movie I'm talking about, we can be friends. There's Christy Lee at the news desk.
2: Hi, and I don't, so we're not friends.
1: There's Josh Arnold.
3: Son, you got a panty on your head.
1: That's right. It's Raising Arizona. There's Ace Cosby.
4: Hey, I knew that.
1: I'm Chick McGee, and hello, Tom.
5: Hello, Chick McGee. I think it's time to dip our toes into the world of sports.
1: All righty.
4: Did you guys ever talk to the great Randall Tex Cobb? Did you ever have the opportunity to?
1: We did not, but he is wonderful in Raising Arizona.
4: You guys familiar with that great character? He always played a lumbering, just tough motorcycle guy, typically.
1: I don't know what's left to talk about. Price. What's a fair price?
4: Randall Tex Cobb.
2: Oh, I know who he is, yeah.
1: NHL Stanley Cup, first game last night, the finals, a lackluster third round of the NHL playoffs. The Stanley Cup final, though, was everything and more that you'd want it to be. Vegas at Carolina last night, and the Golden Knights beat the Hurricane. Let me tell you about the Hurricane. 5-4 last night, Vegas winning in Raleigh. The Golden Knights fell 2 goals behind less than 13 minutes in. It was 2-0 Carolina, and then obviously Vegas came roaring back.
4: Chick, I've never seen the movie Hollywood Nights.
1: Oh.
4: Is that Robert Wool?
1: You mean with Newbom Turk? Of course I've seen Hollywood Nights.
4: I need to see it?
1: Yes, absolutely. Stuart Pankin's in it.
4: I love Stuart Pankin.
1: Yes. He goes along. Yeah. I think it's kind of like it's a better American Graffiti. I know I'll get some static.
5: Wait a minute.
1: In this part of the room. But yeah.
5: Is it a worse?
1: I want to say Wolfman Jack's in that too, but maybe he's not. I do not know.
2: I don't recall Hollywood Nights.
1: We can't be friends.
5: Wasn't it Knights? Weren't they?
1: Yeah, Hollywood Knights.
5: Was it some gang thing?
1: I think that was their high school, the Knights. Hollywood Knights.
5: The West Hollywood Knights, they attack people and give them fresh hairdos.
4: Well,
5: against their will.
4: Some of the most violent slap fighting you'll ever see.
1: Have you ever eaten at Barney's Beanery in West Hollywood? That's a good little rush.
5: I'm sure it's
1: Game one tonight between the Knicks and the Spurs in San Antone. It's going 2-2, 1-1-1 for this best of seven.
5: Who is the current favorite?
1: Spurs right now, -6. So you get
2: the whole thing?
1: You take that for tonight's game. You take the Spurs -6. We'll see what happens after tonight's game.
4: Tom,
1: one game at a time.
4: Have you ever had occasion to wear Spurs?
2: Well, you have the hat.
1: Let me tell you something.
5: You know something? That's funny because as a kid.
1: As a kid,
5: I had some kind of a little cowboy kit.
4: Right.
5: You know, and it came with
1: I bet you did. Little Lord Fauntleroy.
5: You didn't have one? Little holster and a.
2: Yeah. Little cap gun.
4: And it came with Spurs and you could tie
5: and
4: it right.
5: And a cap gun and it came with a vest and Spurs.
1: I'm almost certain that you're the only kid that called it a cowboy kit. You effing weirdo.
4: Do people who work with horses still wear Spurs?
2: I don't know.
4: Because they were meant to get the horse going, right?
1: Right. I don't think you'd ever need spurs with a good cowboy.
5: The world of horse people, it's a whole different thing.
4: It's amazing.
2: And there are different kinds of horse people.
4: Sure.
2: Yeah, there's.
1: Have you ever seen a male horse?
4: Boy, you know what I mean.
5: I'll never forget the first one I saw. It was Central Lake, Michigan. We were getting ready for the July 4th parade, and it looked like the horsey in back of us had a 7-foot broomstick.
4: It's hilarious.
5: And of course, being 12-year-old boys, we lost our minds.
4: Oh, yeah. Couldn't believe how funny it was. Yeah. But, always the highlight of any parade.
1: seeing a male horse or a male donkey with that.
5: I'm sorry. Where were we? Somehow we got from ice hockey to.
1: I forget.
5: The Johnsons of.
1: I don't know
5: about Spurs. I'm sure there's. There are probably
2: maybe out on the range
5: various
2: somewhere.
5: Types. I imagine it's an art form. I would think.
4: Try wearing some Spurs at home and just see how long it takes for someone to notice.
3: Oh, are you wearing spurs?
5: Not even at home. I mean, wear them to the mall.
1: Yeah. Here's the thing.
5: Walk into Nordstrom's with your spurs on. See?
1: I like the sound of spurs, right. But I don't like wearing the spurs.
2: Yeah,
4: the sound is that classic jangle. Yeah.
2: Yeah.
4: If your husband were just wearing spurs one day, Christy, would you?
2: I would laugh.
1: Would you like to be... Be ridden with him riding
2: no,
1: the spurs?
2: No, I don't want to get...
1: Wearing the spurs.
5: Baby, I'm going to dig in. Right.
2: Jesus. Wow. You know, you can get $149 handcrafted spurs. Beautiful.
1: Oh, yeah.
4: Wow.
2: Yeah.
4: Are there any boots that come with spurs attached to them? Like they're part of the boot? They're not actually...
1: I don't think so. That would be... cumbersome, at least, I would think.
5: Yeah, and also, apparently,
4: older box.
5: Josh, you're not too far off. Judging by what I'm looking at here, some of these spurs are clearly not meant for use with horses, if you know what I'm saying.
4: I would think there's some novelty spurs that are...
2: These are only $36 at Walmart. They're pretty nice.
1: Oh, look
2: at that.
4: I'm getting some.
1: They fall apart.
5: So if you walk into a Walmart... In any given town, they're going to have a Spurs section?
4: Oh, only be online.
2: No, I think they're online.
5: Oh, okay.
2: But still, I bet you get them in Texas. I bet they're Walmart.
5: Okay, well, very nice.
4: Would they look good on my Brooks?
2: Do you have cowboy boots?
4: I don't own any cowboy boots. I've got hiking boots, and I've got other kinds of boots.
2: Put them on your hiking boots.
4: That's funny.
1: My affection for shoes, I don't have any cowboy boots.
2: You
1: just
2: don't?
1: Never have felt...
2: And you're an Austin boy? You go Texas a lot?
1: I'm not a boy anything. I'm a man.
4: Okay. Well, I understand true cowboy boots. And, Tom, I think you can attest to this.
1: Oh, yeah.
4: That's a good... What, 4 months of breaking in?
5: Yeah, you don't just throw those on.
4: Yeah, it's like an hour a day
2: a
4: at
2: while.
4: First. And, then...
1: and that's, I believe cowboy boots cost start at a rack, right?
2: Mm. Really?
1: $1,000? Yeah, I think so.
2: Ooh.
5: Well, we can get away from hockey now Spurs. And move on.
1: We got baseball last night. Guess what happened? Los Angeles Angels right fielder Joe Adele last night misplayed a fly ball into a home run. Off his head,
4: ooh. Yet
1: a play reminiscent on my head yet of Jose Canseco's embarrassing mistake off his head 33 years ago. Adele,
4: here it is.
1: Tried to catch up to TJ Boink.
4: You know,
1: and it's over the wall, and that is a home home run.
4: In this guy's defense, it looks like it goes right through. Oh no, he does miss it absolutely.
5: Yeah, he closes his glove a little too early.
4: So and it's way to the left.
1: It's way off.
2: That had to give him a headache, right?
5: That had to hurt.
2: Yeah.
4: Could not have felt good.
2: Come on.
1: He got ahead of it, right? And the ball, his glove was, that was a TJ Rumfield's deep fly for the Rockies in the fourth inning. The ball grazed the outside of his glove before bouncing off his head over the wall for a solo home run. That's where the ump stands up and does the circle thing with his finger.
4: Insult to injury.
1: Yes, sir. Mm. And he has to watch the guy trot around the bases. I believe we have Jose Canseco's home run as well off his head.
4: This was a little more glorious. I feel like it was tink.
1: Boing.
4: I mean, that one.
1: Yeah. And, and Jose acts like he's hurt, which he might very well be. It right out 33 years ago, Tom.
2: Man.
1: Long before high definition.
5: Wow.
1: Against your Cleveland Indians when Jose played for the Texas Rangers. I think we all remember that.
4: Oh, the glory days.
1: The glory years. Jose and the Rangers. WNBA last night, Atlanta, Washington, Golden State, and Vegas all winners. And there's a problem with a statue. I hope you guys don't have any problem with my statue that will be...
2: Where are we erecting our statue?
5: Well, the statue isn't the problem.
1: Right here in front of it.
2: Oh, okay.
5: Getting the TV to sit right in front of it that you're going to be sitting watching.
2: Oh, he's going to be in a recliner?
5: Yeah.
2: Is that what you're saying?
5: It's going to be like the Thinker, except he'll be staring at a television.
4: I like the implication you're making about my buddy.
1: I like that very much. As long as there's a tape of...
2: I thought you were going to be taxidermied in the
1: Super
2: lobby.
1: Super Bowl 17. They won't let me do that. Oh. I checked out. You can't taxidermy.
4: I found a guy.
5: Now, if you don't mind if you don't mind having it done in a small country on the Ivory Coast, we can get this done for
4: that
5: you.
4: That can get me done. But I did find a guy right here in town.
1: The term the ivory.
4: The only the only caveat is he has to make love to you first. After your,
2: I was going to say before or after.
1: Well, I mean, I'm past. Or you know, does some he people, want me
4: some
1: alive?
4: Artists will sign their work. Right. You know? Yeah. That's what he does with his finished taxidermied man.
1: That's fine. Absolutely fine.
2: He'll be dead. You won't care.
5: How do you know?
2: Well, what do you mean? How do you
5: maybe,
2: know?
5: You
2: maybe
5: think you don't know. What if you? You don't know what kind of post.
2: You think when you're in a
5: consciousness, you might be
2: in
5: having
2: a coffin. You're going to remember that. Hey, you're going to be there.
1: Maybe you're,
5: prove you're not.
1: Maybe you're entirely conscious. You just can't move your muscles.
2: That would be awful.
4: To be a sex mummy.
5: From the O'Reilly Auto Parts Studios. 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
7: Wrapping up crashes northbound I-25 near the Fountain exit on the left shoulder. Also, that vehicle fire northbound I-25 north of the County Line Road. That one is out, but they're cleaning that up. Everything else in the city, building and volume, heavy volume on the interstate through the city. I'm Shaw Martinez's traffic.
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0: There's Josh Arnold.
3: Hi.
0: No relation to Benedict. He's over there at the sidekick chair. There's Ace Cosby.
4: Hello.
0: I'm Chick McGee. Hello. Tom, I have a world record for you, evidently.
3: Oh, yeah, but before we get to that.
0: This just in.
4: Tom, did you know I had a teacher. I was in grade school. I was fourth grade. And she was one of my favorite teachers of all time, Mrs. Chase.
0: Hmm.
4: But when she first met me, she was doing roll call on the first day of school, and she goes, Josh Arnold? And I was like, I raised my hand. And then she goes, Arnold the Pig from Green Acres. And the other students quickly started saying Arnold the Pig, and I saw in her eyes, oh no. What did I just do to this poor child?
0: So did that make it okay, kind of, when she was showed remorse?
4: It you know what? It never caught on.
1: Oh good. So yeah. When you were in third grade.
5: And were you a slender young man?
1: Yeah,
5: You weren't a chubby young
4: man. No, I was a chubby kid.
5: Oh, really?
1: Oh, you were?
5: Oh,
4: you know what was weird? I would go back and forth. Like, yeah. I was like Rob Thomas in grade school. I would.
0: But yeah, what is that with
4: you? Yeah, but in this case, I was chubby, but it did not catch on. It was almost like there was a collective unconscious of, no, we're not doing that.
5: That was nice. Now, but my favorite story of this ilk, there was a guy that I went to a school with, high school. I went to an all-boys high school, you know, coat and tie, the whole thing. And if my friend Clint is listening, who went to school with me, he'll remember this one. There was a guy, everyone called him by his nickname, which was Boner.
0: Mm.
6: Yeah.
5: I can't give his last name, but his last name had a certain phallic ring to it.
6: Oh, okay.
5: So it would make sense.
0: Yeah. His last name, Dickie?
5: Without any further guesses, you're very close.
0: Okay.
5: You'll just leave it right there.
0: Okay.
5: But, of course, the teachers did not refer to him as Boner.
4: Sure.
5: Except one time when one of the guys slipped, which just proved that behind, you know, when the teachers were talking to the teachers, they were.
1: Oh, they know.
5: Yeah.
0: Teachers are people, too.
5: Yeah, they know.
4: I bet the class erupted.
5: Oh, God. One of the great moments of all time. I'm surprised it didn't make the yearbook, frankly. in any event, I'm not sure how Boner's doing these days. Well, he didn't graduate with us.
6: Oh.
5: Yeah, there was a problem, apparently.
6: We had a Boner at our school. It was because his first sexual experience, I think the girl said something along the line of, it was a little Boner, so it was Lil Boner, and then it was just Boner, and it's now we're 45, and it's still Boner.
4: Wow.
6: Yeah.
0: And didn't you have a guy that...
5: Now, how do you know that it wasn't meant to be like when you call, you know, a giant guy's nickname is Tiny?
6: Maybe that's what it was. I mean, yeah.
0: You know, a bald guy's curly.
5: Bald guy's curly. Maybe just in this guy's defense, since he's still out there.
6: Let's
5: assume that it.
6: Yeah. And I have a horrible memory, so maybe.
0: And didn't you go to school with a guy who was allergic to?
6: Well, there was a kid who wore sweatpants to school every day, and he told us it was because he was allergic to denim, until we called him Gene.
4: That's very good.
6: Yeah.
0: Oh, ever heard of that? Allergic to denim?
6: Hey. I don't think that was the case.
0: Yeah. But he just likes sweatpants.
6: Yeah.
5: It's all out there. Who knows? It's time now to check in with the sporting scene.
0: Chick McGee. I have an amazing world record I think is going to please, I know is going to please Christy.
1: Oh, cool.
0: But I am somewhat interested in this as well. Chick, if you would. Well, thank you.
7: Stupid world record.
0: I'm learning from Tom. I don't need anybody to respond. That's right. You don't.
4: You're welcome.
0: A parade on Route 66. You go Route 66 or Route 66?
1: I say Route.
0: Route?
1: Mm-hmm.
5: It's Route in the song.
0: Route 66 in Oklahoma has broken the Guinness World Record for the largest parade of classic cars.
1: Oh, my.
0: How about that? Tulsa's Route 66 Capitol Cruise Classic Car Centennial Parade, also the longest title, beat the previous record of 2,491, the old record, 3,596, the new record.
4: A handy win.
0: And the event marked the 100th anniversary of Route 66.
4: Cool.
1: I want to do that trip. I don't know where the letter went.
4: More we stoplights than you'd think.
1: Really?
0: Oh, yeah.
1: We received a letter from someone who went from Chicago to Oklahoma, I think, or something. And
4: nice.
1: He said it was wonderful, just even that part.
4: Cool.
1: That the motels have all been redone and refurbished. And
4: really?
1: It's really cool. Yeah.
0: I think federal law, there has to be a stoplight every mile and a half.
1: No.
4: There's a portion through St. Louis where, to quote Chevy Chase, roll them up.
0: I see.
5: Did you see any? We couldn't find a picture that had the whole parade in it.
1: I'm watching a video. It's just.
0: The cars feature drivers from 42 states. And of course, we have 60 states in the United.
5: Every once in a while, a non-classic car creeps in there.
1: Yeah, I just saw that too. I'm like, that's not a classic car.
5: Like this really cool, you know, oh, that's a Dodge.
1: There's a Camaro.
5: And there's now, wait a minute, there's a Kia Sorento.
1: There's a Pontiac something. No.
0: You'd be surprised how recently. Cars are considered classic cars.
1: Well, there's an old Model T. Now, that's old.
5: Well, to get the special plate in this state.
0: 25 years old.
1: Yeah.
0: So 2001 Ford Mustang is a classic car. How's that make you feel?
5: I'd much rather have
1: there's a Chevy Bel Air.
5: If it was a Mustang, I'd much rather have like when you hear the 68 convertible.
4: It's like when you hear the Red Hot Chili Peppers on a classic rock station.
6: Right.
4: What's going on?
6: Right. Mark has a classic car plate on his new car.
0: Is that right?
6: Yeah.
0: Huh.
6: Yeah.
0: I did not know that.
5: What year is it?
1: It's a Camry from like...
6: Yeah, it's a Toyota Camry.
1: A Toyota Camry from way back.
6: 97, maybe?
1: No, it's older.
5: You want to have like a... 67 GTO.
6: Yeah, but I think it's funny that he got one.
4: Great.
1: A GTO just went by in the video.
5: Oh,
1: I thought of you. Yeah.
5: That's so nice.
1: Oh, and there's some donkeys, too. This looks like a fun trip.
6: That is a classic vehicle.
5: What do you mean, donkeys?
4: That's very classic, yeah.
1: There were donkeys.
0: There are donkeys in
1: this
0: the parade?
1: This is in Arizona. This is a different parade, but there are donkeys right in the middle of the street.
5: Do they have, what are those things called? I've got something.
0: Cars?
5: No.
0: Horns?
5: The things that, the Transformers.
4: More you know, than meets the eye?
5: You know, the Transformers that turn into monsters and stuff.
0: You mean the Bumblebee?
5: Their cars.
1: Yeah.
5: Do they have, like, classic cars that turn into old-timey monsters? Would that make sense?
4: Oh, that's funny.
6: Yeah.
5: So like you'd have, like,
4: hey, how are you? Good to see you out there. Yeah.
5: Or do they ever do that? I don't know.
1: I don't know.
4: Maybe. I'm not totally up on the Transformer universe.
5: Yeah. Now, one of the great classic cars, the Munster Mobile.
4: The Dracula?
5: Awesome.
0: You consider that
1: a classic car?
5: Yeah, and the Batmobile?
1: No, those are novelty cars. That's a whole different genre.
0: What about the Monkey Mobile?
5: Awesome.
1: Yeah.
0: I think I had a model of the Monkey Mobile.
1: Did you?
0: Yeah.
4: Really?
6: What's pretty the Monkey Mobile?
1: It was a...
0: I don't know what car. Like a Barracuda, I think. It was something like
4: the band.
0: That.
6: Oh,
1: the band.
6: Oh,
1: the
6: okay,
1: Monkeys.
6: Okay, gotcha.
0: It
1: was a Pontiac GTO.
0: Oh, there you
1: modified.
0: Go.
1: Modified. Yeah.
6: Do you remember the chicken
4: machine?
6: Car?
4: The what?
6: The chicken car?
1: Yeah.
6: Or is that just a local thing?
5: That's a local thing. Mm. The guy's got like a 6-foot chicken head on top of a limo.
6: My dad used to rent it and drive it for bachelorette parties.
4: Like yes.
6: Friends would pay him to
0: How
6: do
0: about
6: it.
0: That?
6: Isn't that fun? Yeah.
5: Oh, is the joke that it's a big cock? Is that the gag?
6: I think that was okay.
4: Will you get your mind out of the gutter?
5: No,
4: please.
5: It's a giant chicken head.
0: Good
4: I mean,
0: Lord,
4: it's
0: Tom.
4: It's just disgusting.
0: Come on.
4: How your brain works.
0: Why are you talking about giant
1: There's
0: cocks?
1: Your monkey mobile.
4: Funny.
1: Yeah. I didn't... They put a soft top on it.
6: Oh, yeah, that's fun.
0: Huh.
5: Know this?
4: Oh, yeah.
0: Something that
4: kicks.
0: You think
1: something old.
0: Came out yesterday?
6: No,
4: I eat my kicks on Route 66.
6: Oh.
4: Kid tested, mother approved.
0: And what? Yeah. Who was...
1: Yeah, but this is a
0: TV show with George Maharis and Martin Milner.
5: Yeah,
0: right.
5: This is Nat King Cole.
2: Travel my way, take the highway. That's the best.
4: Do today's kids know about Nat King Cole?
5: They should learn.
4: They should.
0: Smooth as anything.
2: Six.
5: Oh my God, that guy can play.
4: That's fantastic.
5: Wow. Yeah, that was the great song Roots, and it was a TV show, as you mentioned.
4: Was it any good?
5: No. Before my time.
4: God, no.
1: Whoa.
5: Looks cool.
4: Did it only
1: take... I think
4: that's
1: the first time I've ever heard you say
0: that. It was on
1: that.
0: The radio then. Not
5: as,
0: in the 30s?
5: As a connoisseur of older television.
6: You made all of us do a double take.
0: Yeah. What? Before his time?
5: Oh, go to hell.
0: A guy who like... A guy who swears by Hank...
1: Yeah.
0: Has not... before his time, Route 66.
5: The TV show Hank...
1: Oh,
5: which I loved as a kid. There's a terrific novel.
4: What'd you do?
5: I'm not kidding. There's a great book out there.
0: A novel about Hank?
5: Yeah, it's a very well-written book.
0: You stink so bad.
5: The guy that played Hank was this closeted gay gentleman who ends up getting brutally murdered in real life.
6: Okay.
5: And it's really a great story and a terrific
4: story. That is. That's
1: calling you out on this.
4: That is fodder for comedy.
1: You could have watched it.
0: The same thing happened to Bob.
4: Murder of a closeted man.
5: Yeah. But he was an actor and a jeweler. It's a great story.
0: Bob Denver and Alan Hale Jr. Lovers.
5: Okay. These are the O'Reilly Auto Parts Studios. 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
18: A better life with Dr. Sanjay Gupta.
19: Did you know that almost half the vegetables and more than three quarters of the fruit that we eat in this country come from just one state, California? Yeah, it's true. And according to a new report by the Environmental Working Group, a health advocacy organization, a lot of this produce is tainted with PFAS, which are sometimes referred to as forever chemicals. Why? Well, the EPA says pesticides keep America's food supply safe, abundant, and affordable. And of course, these chemicals are used in every state, not just California. Now, if you are worried, though, about how much you're consuming, the best thing to do is to buy organic produce, if and when you can. Organic or not, you should rinse all fruits and vegetables under running water. Don't use any soap. And as one epidemiologist told us, use a brush on sturdier items like carrots, potatoes, and cucumbers. I'm Dr. Sanjay Gupta, helping you live a better life.
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2: Lots of cloud cover again with increasing chances for some showers and storms, especially later this afternoon and evening. Temperatures pretty similar to yesterday, mostly in the low to mid 70s. With a KKTV 11 alert weather, I'm meteorologist Kevin Bloomberg.
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13: We've got growing volume on I-25 through Colorado Springs, but so far still moving at posted speeds. You do have heavy backup starting there over off of Platte over by Murray. Also heavier volume over off of Mark Shuffle at Dublin. And looks like we have a crash coming in here. This will be on Peterson Road approaching Palmer Park. That's traffic.
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2: I-25 still in good shape through Colorado Springs. Building volume from Woodman down to Guard of the Gods. Northbound lanes, heavier volume around Fillmore to Guard of the Gods. It looks like Platt's backing up at Murray and Highway 94 at Mark Scheffel. I'm Shel Martinez. It's traffic.
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11: 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There's a term for that, social offloading. And experts we talked to warned that this habit could be stunting emotional growth, leaving an already isolated generation who came of age during the pandemic even less prepared for the messiness of human interaction. Sure, AI can help you polish whatever it is you're looking to say, but that's not very human, right? 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They are keen to help. I'm Dr. Sanjay Gupta, helping you live a better life.
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1: I-25 still in good shape through Colorado Springs. Building volume from Woodman down to Guard of the Gods. Northbound lanes heavier volume around Fillmore to Guard of the Gods. It looks like Platt's backing up at Murray and Highway 94 at Mark Scheffel. I'm Shel Martinez. It's traffic.
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Slippery When Wet, that's a classic 80s, right? 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

texted in and wanted to know what else was on the list for the ultimate classic rock albums of the 80s. So we'll go over that here after maybe Styx. Does that sound good? Until then, Brian Adams, let's kick it off with Summer of 69 on Classic Rock 98.1.

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time for a Did You Know moment. Don Felder partnering up with the classic rock band The Guess Who, and they're coming through for the Taking It Back American Tour. They'll be at the Fiddler's Green August 12th, 2026. We're going to see if we can't get you some tickets to that. How cool is that? Did I talk about that before? Maybe I forgot. I don't know. I'm getting old. Poison now on Classic Rock 98.1 KKFM.

0: 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I'm excited about that Don Felder show, actually, because I love me some heavy metal. Former Eagles guitarist with the Guess Who, too. It's going to be off the rails. Hey, listen, another show off the rails and $1,500 to get there, however you use it, planes, trains, automobiles, and a five-night hotel stay, a pair of four-day Mint VIP passes, all to the Bourbon and Beyond Music Festival. Talk about Louisville, Kentucky in September. This trip for two, see Foo Fighters, Mumford & Sons. You're going to see Joan Jett and the Blackhearts, Cheap Trick, Hootie and the Blowfish and Counting Crows, too. Chris Stapleton, Casey Musgraves. I mean, the list goes on and on. If you want to go, text me the national keyword Marcus, M-A-R-C-U-S, to 95819. That's Marcus to 95819. 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

When will we see that big ball of fire in the sky again? They say tomorrow. So, baby, hold on. See what I did there? Okay. 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

Sad news about the passing of Peebo Bryson. That guy was legendary. But, you know, he never sang in his 50-year career. He never did sing with the classic rock artists. Mainly stayed with pop and soft rock like Celine Dion and Kenny G and that kind of stuff, you know. Still so sad. That guy was uber talented. Fleetwood Mac, now it's Dreams on Classic Rock 98.1 KKFM.

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Just a few more months before they roll through the Pikes Peak Center, and this one off the Afterburner album. 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

You got that right. We pause for the cause and talk about Billy Powell. He would have turned a year older today. One of the few surviving members of the classic original lineup of Lynyrd Skynyrd. He even survived the plane crash back in 1977, Mississippi. He did. Now, in 2009, he called 911 complaining of chest pains and shortness of breath. He suffered a fatal heart attack that day that took him out. We miss you, Billy. We miss all the guys from Lynyrd Skynyrd. The Other Side now on Classic Rock 98.1, KKFM.

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1: We miss all the members from Lynyrd Skynyrd, and it's okay. The band continues on with Johnny Van Zandt and Ricky Medlock and Damon Johnson, Marky Sparky Mateka on guitar too. So I'm Gina on Classic Rock 98.1 KKFM inside a double shot lunch hour, and the professional bull riders hitting the Falcon Stadium on July 20th for the PBR Space Cowboys. I don't know if you've ever done something like this. This is really fun. You could celebrate America's 250th birthday with the world's best bull riders, and then superstar Tim McGraw is going to give us a little country star concert. So if you want to go, text me the keyword PBR. 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
12: Heart disease is still the leading cause of death here in the United States and around the world. But what if there was something you could do earlier in life to reduce the odds of becoming a statistic? Well, here in the United States, tens of millions of adults already take a statin to lower their cholesterol. But new guidance put out by the American College of Cardiology and the American Heart Association now emphasize that treating high cholesterol sooner could significantly reduce a person's lifetime risk of heart attack or stroke. How early are we talking? In your 30s, believe it or not. Of course, you need to talk to your doctor about whether statins are right for you, but you should know that the evidence is really starting to stack up that shows the earlier you get a jump on reducing lifelong exposure to plaque-causing lipids and lipoproteins, the better the odds are going to be for you. Make sure you get your cholesterol checked. That's the first step. I'm Dr. Sanjay Gupta, helping you live a better life.
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earlier in the show, if you missed it, we were talking about the ultimateclassicrock.com website ranking the top 80s albums. Two from Bruce were in there, Born in the USA back in 1984, and Nebraska made it in at number 13, his 1982 album. A double shot kicks off with Hungry Heart on Classic Rock 98.1 KKFM.

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1: Building volume all over town, but that's pretty much it. We don't have any reports of stalls or accidents at this time. Up and down I-25, Union, Austin Bluffs, Powers, Academy, Stetson Hills, Dublin, same deal, Fillmore, as well as Woodman. I'm Coyote, that's traffic.
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And they'll be through with Christopher Cross and the Romantics at the Ball Arena later in August. Journey just added themselves to the Ball Arena in November. And earlier this morning, we told you that Don Felder is coming through the Fiddler's Green with the Guess Who. That's going to be an amazing show as well. BOC now on Classic Rock 98.1.

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11: You ever wake up in the middle of the night or maybe first thing in the morning and notice drool on your pillow? Unless you're sleeping next to someone who hasn't already seen all your good, bad, and ugly, it's probably not that big a deal and not anything to worry about unless it's something that just started happening recently. When people drool at night, it's often because of a stuffy nose, acid reflux, or being a mouth breather. People who sleep on their stomach or side are more likely to drool than someone who sleeps on their back. But in some cases, drooling at night can be a warning sign of something more serious, like dental issues, sleep apnea, or even early symptoms of Parkinson's disease. If you're at all concerned about this, the best place to start is with an ENT doctor, an ears, nose, and throat doctor. They can recommend a sleep study to possibly get some answers. I'm Dr. Sanjay Gupta, helping you live a better life.
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Not to incriminate myself or anything, but we did a whole lot more than just smoke in the boys' room growing up. I'm just saying. Hashtag don't judge. You were probably doing it too. The Cars now. 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

98.1 KKFM. Good afternoon and a happy hump day to you. Another day in the monsoon season here in Southern Colorado. It's Chris checking in and getting ready for that huge show, September 19th, Ford Amphitheater. I cannot wait for Lynyrd Skynyrd. Here's Sweet Home Alabama on 98.1.

0: Doors Down on Southern Colorado's Classic Rock Station, 98.1 KKFM. It's Chris, and if bourbon, great food, and live music are your kryptonite, then you may want to, like, earmuff this. Cover your ears, because I'm going to talk about Bourbon and Beyond right now, the world's largest bourbon food and music festival. It's going down in September, Louisville, Kentucky. You could be there drinking bourbon and rocking out with the Foo Fighters, Cheap Trick, Joan Jett and the Blackhearts, and more. We've got your chance to win a trip to check it out. If you want to go, just text the national keyword TRICK, T-R-I-C-K, TRICK, to 95819 now for your chance to win. And yeah, you can uncover your ears now. Come back. I got Aerosmith on the way for you, Zeppelin, and more next on 98.1 KKFM. Good luck.
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8: For the ninth year in a row, Finland has been named the happiest country in the world. That's according to the World Happiness Report put out every year by the Wellbeing Research Center at the University of Oxford in the UK. Two other Nordic nations, Iceland and Denmark, came in at numbers 2 and 3. Now, having spent quite a bit of time in these countries over my 2.5 decades as a journalist, I can tell you that this is not at all that surprising. There's an entirely different way of thinking in these countries. We before me, you might say. In other words, the mentality is less adversarial and much more, we're all in this together. One other interesting thing that came up was that no matter where someone lived, the more time they spent on social media, the less happy they were. Want to smile? It's simple. Put your phone away for a bit. I'm Dr. Sanjay Gupta, helping you live a better life.
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Chris, I'm not sure how I missed this yesterday. I worked the whole time, but yesterday was National Leave Work Early Day. I should have done that. Just looking at a list of the best excuses if you want to leave early. Nobody can question you on these. Number five, jury duty. Gets you out every time, maybe for multiple days. Number four, your car broke down. Number three, you broke a tooth. There you go. Even if you're lying, you say, oh, I got it fixed. Number two, your dog ate something questionable. Nobody can question that. And number one, excuse to leave work early, a pipe burst at your house. So there you go. Use one of those. Should be a picture of you chilling at home. That's all. Genesis on 98.1 KKFM.

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Chris, I got to thank my daughter, Abby. Dropped off some fresh eggs from her chickens on a ranch yesterday. Had some this morning. They were delicious. Thank you. It's Pearl Jam.

98.1 KKFM. We're playing 1 second to win it in three songs. Another chance for you to score KKFM seats to catch Rod Stewart at Red Rocks. We'll do it after classic rock from Alice Cooper.

0: Now, Chris Austin has your chance to win with 1 second to win it on Southern Colorado's classic rock station, 98.1 KKFM.
1: 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And as I said, we're talking classic TV today and going back to this date in 1969 when the final episode of this classic TV series aired on NBC. 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
15: For the 9th year in a row, Finland has been named the happiest country in the world. That's according to the World Happiness Report put out every year by the Wellbeing Research Center at the University of Oxford in the UK. Two other Nordic nations, Iceland and Denmark, came in at numbers 2 and 3. Now, having spent quite a bit of time in these countries over my 2.5 decades as a journalist, I can tell you that this is not at all that surprising. There's an entirely different way of thinking in these countries. We before me, you might say. In other words, the mentality is less adversarial and much more, we're all in this together. One other interesting thing that came up was that no matter where someone lived, the more time they spent on social media, the less happy they were. Want to smile? It's simple. Put your phone away for a bit. I'm Dr. Sanjay Gupta, helping you live a better life.
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0: Looking for a winner with 1 second to win it. I got workforce member Sam on the line. Being a responsible driver, everyone should be like Sam. He's heading up the pass west of Colorado Springs, pulled over so that he could call me. I love that. Sam, you are caller number 9.
2: Amazing.
0: Okay, very good. All right. So what TV show are we talking about today?
2: Star Trek.
0: Yes. Very good. Star Trek ended on this date in 1969, although it didn't ever end, really. Star Trek is still going strong, and I'm still there for everything. Like, I'm still a Trekkie for sure my whole life.
2: I have been, too.
0: Yeah, awesome, man. All right, well, very good. You got it, and I hope you're a Rod Stewart fan, Sam, because you just scored yourself a pair of tickets to catch Rod Stewart at Red Rocks coming up on June 16th, my man.
2: That's awesome.

0: Billy Squire on Southern Colorado's Classic Rock Station, 98.1 KKFM. Everybody I've talked to would love to go to the Bourbon and Beyond Festival, myself included, the world's largest bourbon food and music festival. 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
4: For the 9th year in a row, Finland has been named the happiest country in the world. That's according to the World Happiness Report put out every year by the Wellbeing Research Center at the University of Oxford in the UK. Two other Nordic nations, Iceland and Denmark, came in at numbers 2 and 3. Now, having spent quite a bit of time in these countries over my 2.5 decades as a journalist, I can tell you that this is not at all that surprising. There's an entirely different way of thinking in these countries. We before me, you might say. In other words, the mentality is less adversarial and much more, we're all in this together. One other interesting thing that came up was that no matter where someone lived, the more time they spent on social media, the less happy they were. Want to smile? It's simple. Put your phone away for a bit. I'm Dr. Sanjay Gupta, helping you live a better life.
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98.1 KKFM coming up in two songs. Let you know why today matters in the history of rock. We'll talk about Paul McCartney and Wings, Flying to the Top, a very expensive song edit, and a very interesting band on American Bandstand. That's all coming up after we get ready for that big show. September 19th, Ford Amphitheater, KKFM. Happy to welcome Lynyrd Skynyrd back to the Springs. Remember, we've got Freebird Fest, the pre-show party going on September 19th at Phil Long Music Hall. And you have to RSVP for this sucker. You can do that now at KKFM.com. 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Well,

0: Pink Floyd on Southern Colorado's Classic Rock Station, 98.1 KKFM. It's Chris, and here are some reasons why June 3rd matters in the history of rock. We'll kick things off on June 3rd, 1974. Paul McCartney and Wings had the number one song in the U.S. with the classic Band on the Run, number one where it should have been, for sure. June 3rd, 1970, the Kinks' Ray Davies flew from New York City to London to change the word Coca-Cola in the song Lola to Cherry Cola to qualify for airplay on the non-commercial BBC radio station. Very expensive edit there. And June 3rd, 1967, Jefferson Airplane got trippy on American Bandstand. They performed the songs White Rabbit and Somebody to Love. I'm sure they blew Dick Clark's mind, maybe messed up his hair a little bit. And there you go. That is why June 3rd matters in the history of rock.
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2: That crash has the left lane blocked. It's I-25 southbound right at Garden of the Gods Road. It's bunching things up pretty good. And also over in Nevada southbound at Pulpit Peak View. You got a crash bunching things up there. Time of day stuff will get you everywhere else.
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13: For the ninth year in a row, Finland has been named the happiest country in the world. That's according to the World Happiness Report put out every year by the Wellbeing Research Center at the University of Oxford in the UK. Two other Nordic nations, Iceland and Denmark, came in at numbers 2 and 3. Now, having spent quite a bit of time in these countries over my 2.5 decades as a journalist, I can tell you that this is not at all that surprising. There's an entirely different way of thinking in these countries. We before me, you might say. In other words, the mentality is less adversarial and much more, we're all in this together. One other interesting thing that came up was that no matter where someone lived, the more time they spent on social media, the less happy they were. Want to smile? It's simple. Put your phone away for a bit. I'm Dr. Sanjay Gupta, helping you live a better life.
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0: That's Aerosmith on Southern Colorado's classic rock station, 98.1 KKFM. Chris, I feel like we're on the edge of the weekend. We're the halfway point of the work week. Looking forward to some downtime. Thinking about heading up to Cripple Creek this weekend to do a little playing, little gambling at Chamonix Hotel and Casino. And remember that all this week, I've got your chance to head up to Chamonix next Saturday to catch the FJ Band, a Foreigner and Journey tribute. Think about those two bands and how many great songs they have between them. That's a lot of songs. So it's going to be an amazing show. I've got your chance to win tickets right now, and you'll get qualified to win an overnight stay at Chamonix, which is like getting the royal treatment. So if you want to win those tickets, again, the show is coming up June 13th, a week from Saturday. Be caller number 9 right now, 719-715-0981. Good luck, and come back, big-ass block of classic rock to get you home next on 98.1.
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8: More and more people are using magnesium supplements to help them sleep. 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And most people get enough of it simply from the foods they eat. Now, if you're not getting enough, there are a few different types of supplements you can try. 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Now, when it comes to the science, we looked into this, and I gotta say, there's not a lot of strong evidence that magnesium supplements will actually help you sleep. 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And maybe it's those things then that help you get some better sleep. I'm Dr. Sanjay Gupta, helping you live a better life.
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1: This is Derek.
0: Derek, what's going on today, buddy? What are you up to?
1: Not much. Got the day off from work.
0: Oh, dude, I'm jealous. Well, I hope you had a good day off, and if you didn't, I hope this makes you better. You're caller number 9, Derek.
1: All right.
0: Yeah, should be cool. Are you a Foreigner or Journey fan by chance?
1: I like both, but I've actually seen Foreigner.
0: Oh, so nice. Awesome. Well, you're gonna get a little bit of both of them now. You scored a pair of spots on the guest list to catch the FJ Band, the Foreigner Journey Tribute, coming up June 13th, next Saturday, at the Chamonix Hotel and Casino in Cripple Creek, man.
1: Cool.
0: Have you ever been to Chamonix before?
1: I have not.
0: You're going to love it, man. I'm psyched. I'm excited. It's your first time. So enjoy the show. Enjoy Chamonix, Derek. Congratulations, man.
1: Wonderful.
0: All right, hold on the line. I'll get all your info. But right now, the big-ass block of classic rock continues. Derek just got some tickets for nothing, and here's Money for Nothing, Dire Straits on 98.1.

and drums. Look at that mama, she got it sticking in the cameraman. Oh, we could have some. And he's up there. What's that? Hawaiian noises. He's banging on the bundles like a chimpanzee. Oh, that ain't my

To all the teachers across the Pikes Peak region, have a rockin' summer vacation. And thanks for all you do in our community. 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

Inside a big ass block of classic rock, 98.1 KKFM, getting you ready for that AC/DC show at Empower Field at Mile High coming up July 28th. We have got one more pair of tickets to give away for that show. We're going to pair it with an overnight stay, actually maybe a couple of days stay at the Gaylord Rockies Resort in Denver. Keep listening for details on how you can win that. Pretty cool prize right there. Right now it's Boston on 98.1.

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3: Crashes Barnes and Oro Blanco at Rio Vista and Fillmore eastbound at Strauss Lane. The left lane's blocked I-25 northbound at Bijou. Murray southbound north of East Platte. Two right lanes blocked power southbound at Dublin. Everything else, time of day volume.
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7: A few storms are possible around the Pikes Peak region as we get throughout our Wednesday afternoon and evening. Still some showers expected across our plains too, with temperatures dropping down into the 50s for many tonight. With your KKTV 11 Alert weather, I'm meteorologist Josephine Sage.
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98.1 KKFM inside a big-ass block of classic rock. Chris, got tennis on TV right now. I don't know why. It's just on in the background. But then I read this, that no one is quite sure of the origin of tennis scoring. It's weird, the scoring, but it's been documented as far back as the 15th century. Who knew? Tennis has been around that long. This is all I know about scoring is love. Here's a whole lot of it from Led Zeppelin.

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1: 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Thank you for tuning in today. A little bit of a cold shot on the way here in Southern Colorado right now. Make sure you roll up those windows and stick around. 6 o'clock triple shot straight ahead tonight. We've got three songs that are so nice, you gotta say it twice. 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
3: Crashes Barnes and Oro Blanco at Rio Vista and Fillmore eastbound at Strauss Lane. The left lane's blocked I-25 northbound at Bijou. Murray southbound north of East Plant. Two right lanes blocked power southbound at Dublin. Everything else, time of day volume.
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6: And welcome to it. It is the hump day edition of the 6 o'clock Triple Shot, Chris. And tonight we're celebrating National Repeat Day. It's celebrated every year on June 3rd, a day to remind you that if you've done something recently that you like, it's okay to do it again. I like this holiday because I am a creature of habit. I'm the kind of person that goes to a certain restaurant and orders the same meal every single time. That's me. My sons are getting into that mold as well now. So if you're a fan of repeating, this is the day for you. And we've got some repeat songs tonight for the Triple Shot. And when I saw it was National Repeat Day, this is the first song that popped into my head. It's Rebel, Rebel, David.